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9: Continues as the wait for where he might end up for his final stint in the NBA rolls on. ESPN Radio's Harry Douglas says that he'd like to see LeBron play somewhere he hasn't been before.
10: We've seen LeBron win a championship in Cleveland. We've seen him win a championship with the Miami Heat. We've seen him win a championship with the Los Angeles Lakers. I'm intrigued because I now want to see LeBron James go somewhere else different. I want to see him go potentially to the Philadelphia 76ers, the Minnesota Timberwolves, the Golden State Warriors, and Aaron Goldhammer, I'm going to get a big smile out of you with this last team.
11: Okay.
10: I would not mind seeing LeBron James go to the San Antonio Spurs.
9: Douglas on Freddie and Harry. Elsewhere, surgery coming for Conor McGregor following his first-round loss to Max Holloway at UFC 329.
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0: Oh, it's getting hot in here.
1: Yeah,
2: Snelly.
1: Snelly.
3: Was that? Is he a friend of John McGinley's?
0: I don't know. Maybe.
3: And you tell some stories in your book. Sean Payton, you've known him for.
0: I've known Sean since Sean Payton was the quarterback's coach under Jim Fossil at the Giants.
3: Yes.
0: When I met him.
3: Uh-huh.
0: I was friends with Kerry Collins. I didn't even know Sean.
3: Okay.
0: And so Kerry invited me. We were playing in Albany, New York,
3: mm-hmm.
0: at the arena downtown. And it was August and they were in training camp there. The Giants were. So Kerry invited us to come to practice. And then I invited everybody to come to the show.
3: Yeah.
0: And I met Sean, but I don't want to say I dismissed him, but we didn't spend a lot of time together.
3: Sure.
0: And Jason Garrett was playing at the time.
3: Mm-hmm.
0: And so all those guys came to the show. It was Jeremy Shockey. It was Jason Garrett. It was Kerry. I mean, so many players came. And the next day, Sean calls Jim Fossil and says, he goes, look, we got a problem. He goes, we had 16 guys miss curfew last night. And they're not just, you know, these aren't rookies. These are real guys, you know, that we depend on. And so all of them came to the show and decided they would pay the fine. So I've that's how I met Sean Payton.
3: You met Sean Payton because your concert caused about a full dozen plus Giants to miss curfew.
0: Then Sean went to work for Parcells in Dallas, and that's where we became friends.
3: Right.
0: And then Sean was at my show in Lafayette, Louisiana at the Cajun Dome the day he signed to be the New Orleans Saints head coach. And I bought a suite in the Superdome as an attempt for me and my father to have something to do together and get closer. So, and that wore us out. I would take all my friends, all dad's friends, and especially a night game in New Orleans. So we would go to New Orleans during the day, have fun.
3: Oh yeah.
0: Have fun at the game.
3: Oh yeah.
0: And then so when I'm not going to say when Sean left New Orleans to go to Denver, I was happy,
3: mm-hmm.
0: but it was a sigh of relief.
3: Let me tell you something. I know for a fact the loudest I've ever heard an indoor stadium in the NFL is a night game in New Orleans during the Sean Payton, Drew Brees era.
0: The loudest I ever heard it during that era was when they beat the Vikings to go to the Super Bowl.
3: Mm-hmm.
0: And that was the loudest I've heard almost anything.
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6: Good afternoon. This is Paul Keels. 11 athletes have filed suit in federal court against the NCAA today, claiming the new eligibility rules have prevented them from continuing their college careers, as well as the NIL benefits that would have been connected. This rule is giving athletes 5 years, but not grandfathering in those who have used up their eligibility. Meanwhile, the Board of Regents of the University of Michigan on Thursday expected to discuss the status of Athletic Director Ward Manuel. Mitch reports that his job may very much be in jeopardy. Multiple scandals have occurred under Emanuel's watch, most notably issues involving former football coaches Jim Harbaugh and Sharon Moore, as well as the departure of basketball coach Dusty May. Baseball's Home Run Derby will occur tonight in Philadelphia, the site of tomorrow's All-Star Game, and the Home Run Derby will feature local favorites Kyle Schwarber and Bryce Harper, as well as Junior Caminero, Munteca Murakami, Jordan Walker, Jack Caglione, Ben Rice, and Wilson Contreras. The All-Star Game tomorrow, the pitching lines have been set. Dylan Cease of Toronto will be the American League starter, with Christopher Sanchez of the Phillies starting for the National League. Following his arrest yesterday, former Kansas basketball player LeGerald Vick is facing a charge of attempted first-degree murder, with claims that Vick shot someone in Memphis earlier this month. Vick, who helped Kansas reach the Final Four in 2018, was already facing burglary charges for an incident that's alleged to have occurred back in April. This is the Ohio News Network.
1: Your Skynet overnight forecast calls for clear skies, a low of 67 degrees. For Tuesday, sunshine, a high of 95, a heat index value of 99. Tuesday night, mostly clear skies with a low of 72. For Wednesday, sunny with a high 96. Thursday, more sunshine and 93. For Skynet weather, I'm Max Crenshaw, ESPN Radio, 1430 AM and 105.7 FM.
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12: Eliminated. Elsewhere, LeBron James's free agency continues as we await a decision from the King. ESPN's Harry Douglas hoping to see him play in a different spot.
13: We've seen LeBron win a championship in Cleveland. We've seen him win a championship with the Miami Heat. We've seen him win a championship with the Los Angeles Lakers. I'm intrigued because I now want to see LeBron James go somewhere else different. I want to see him go potentially to the Philadelphia 76ers.
12: Douglas on Freddie and Harry. Elsewhere, the NCAA facing another lawsuit challenging its eligibility rules, making a change granting athletes 5 years to compete, but not an additional season for athletes who exhausted their eligibility in 2025-26. 11 Division I athletes filing class action suit, including basketball standouts Cade Tyson and Brock Wisney.
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3: Mother's Milk, the man who plays him, Laz Alonso, is here on the Rich Eisen Show. We just saw a clip to our radio audience that just rejoined us. The series finale is just around the corner, May 20th. The Boys, which has been on for five seasons. You can catch seasons 1-4 on Prime Video right here on the Rich Eisen Show. I mean, there's so many different ways to go with you with your character here since you're the ones that are trying to finally vanquish the soups, right? Mm-hmm. Finally trying to rid the earth of what the rest of earth looks as heroic.
15: Yeah, you had a soup here last week, by the way. I already know.
3: I know we did.
15: I can still smell them.
3: I should.
15: Smells like fish in here.
3: Well, that we asked Chase, like, how many times did he have to tell his loved ones, don't watch this week? Have you ever had those?
15: You know, I'm going to tell you, Chase has been one of my favorite, his character.
3: Yes, the
15: has
3: Deep.
15: Has been one of my favorite to watch, the Deep, on the show. He's had a lot of scenes by himself, and it's just been so fun to see what he's done with them.
3: Right.
15: With me, I've had a lot of scenes with characters that are extremely large in certain parts of their body. My mom has seen those scenes. She was not terribly impressed.
3: Yes.
15: With my work.
3: Mm-hmm.
15: But yeah, man, I mean, it's one of those shows that you never think when you're going after a role or,
3: yes,
15: or in this business, hoping to one day get a job, that you're going to be able to do such crazy stuff. And I'm proud to say, you know, it's a check off my list to say I've been able to do that.
3: Yeah, I'm fortunate doing what I do for a living. And you know, my mom being a longtime Jewish mother from Brooklyn, she loves doting on some of the things I do. I've never once had a call her up and say, "Mom, I'm going to battle it out with Love Sausage tonight." So, you know, beware.
15: So my mom's an old Cuban lady, so you can imagine. You know, for her, it's Cuban sausage, salchicha. You know, she calls me mama leche in Spanish. That's mother's milk.
3: Yeah, okay.
15: So, I mean, the jokes are never ending. But yeah, man, I mean, listen, you got to be able to laugh at yourself.
3: Sure.
15: And for us, that's the one part of the storyline, mm-hmm, that takes the air out of it.
3: Yeah, yeah.
15: To lighten up the subject matter. Otherwise, this guy would just be tortured 24/7.
3: Now, I hear you on that front, but you've been an Avatar.
15: Yes, okay? For sure.
3: So you're used to performing in a way where you have to imagine what's happening.
15: The OG Avatar.
3: Right.
15: Avatar 1.
3: Avatar 1. Correct. Exactly. So what's more difficult, to perform in Avatar or figure out what it's like to act in a fight scene with an individual nicknamed Love Sausage?
15: Let's see. So I was fighting against the human race in Avatar.
3: Yes, sir.
15: And I have progressed in my career to fight against a large member of the human race, mm-hmm, in the boys. I'll say they're both equally challenging.
3: Yes, sir.
15: I'm going to hold off on saying how satisfying I was. It was at the end of each fight.
3: I bet so.
15: But they were both very memorable, right?
3: Or memorable.
15: Unforgettable.
3: Okay.
16: Memorable.
3: That's what I just said. Did you pick up on that one?
15: I saw that. The quotations, the air quotes.
3: The air quotes right there. But this show is, it really is, as I mentioned, you know, last week, not to repeat it, but again, you're here. That there's no show that makes me laugh out loud and also scream and curse out loud, because it's so shocking, gory. It's also funny. It's also scary. It's also frightening. It's also something that speaks of our times. And what can you tell people about how it ends that you're able to sort of drop a breadcrumb at all? Because we just had on our show the lead baseball reporter for ESPN, the insider, Jeff Passan, when he was sitting there for the show open for hour two, and he saw that you're joining, and he's a big fan of yours and a big fan of your, he's basically, before you even talk baseball, he goes, he's afraid that your character is going to eat it.
15: Yeah.
3: And so you must hear that a lot.
15: You know, there's a ton of also fan theories based on the clip that you just showed.
3: Yes.
15: On what I meant by that. At the end of that, at that monologue, when I say what we both know I need to do.
3: Right.
15: It's great to be able to see and hear all these different fan theories of what's happening. But I'd say the one thing that my character, I think, wants to communicate to the audience,
3: yes,
15: is that it's a superhero show, but you don't need to have superpowers to be powerful. You can be powerful just by using your voice, just by standing your ground and speaking truth to power. That's where our power lies. And never forget that and never give that up. So, whether something happens, mm-hmm, who knows? We'll see. We got three episodes to see what happens to him or with him. But the one thing that he's always going to be is powerful and representing the people who on the surface may appear not to be powerful. But when you're together and when you unite, you're unstoppable.
3: I could see this affects you emotionally, just even talking about it.
15: It does.
3: You take this allegory very seriously.
15: Listen, I grew up in D.C. in the 80s and 90s. Didn't grow up with any, a lot of money or anything like that.
3: Yes.
15: And for me, this show represents a lot of what I stood for and what I learned growing up. And that's that you can achieve whatever you put your mind to. You just can't give up. You're going to get knocked down.
3: Mm-hmm.
15: But as long as you don't get knocked out, get up. Keep fighting.
3: So who was your superhero as a kid? Doug Williams?
15: Doug Williams was definitely my superhero as a kid.
3: Who else?
15: Commanders fan, John Riggins.
3: Riggins.
15: Number 44, the Diesel.
3: Yeah.
15: Used to run all over Dallas Cowboys into the ground. We would destroy them.
3: Why would you choose that team in particular, lad?
15: You know, I feel a little heat behind me on set. And I just had to cool the situation off a little bit,
3: sure.
15: You know?
3: Understood. Well, it seems like you're actually lighting it.
15: A little bit.
3: Okay.
15: A little bit. But you know what? But it's fun, man. I mean, I still give props to Jerry Jones and that organization, the way they manipulated the draft and moved up and then got picks and let go up. I mean, the guy plays the draft like he's playing John Madden. But I'm happy that we also have some adults in the room now with Adam Peters.
3: Yes.
15: Dan Quinn, who was here recently.
3: Yeah, here.
15: Great interview with you and Dan.
3: Thanks.
15: And I feel like we're in good hands as well as an organization.
3: Well, I mean, Jaden Daniels is, he's got superpowers himself, it seems.
15: He does, and he does.
3: Like if he was a soup, you know, obviously Mother's Milk would want him untouched. But I think his superpower is his even keelness.
15: For sure.
3: That you can't tell whether he's up or he's down. And for somebody at such a young age and at the beginning of his career, it's that is as much of his unicorn status as his physical play.
15: Absolutely. He's always smiling.
3: Right.
15: You know, and that shows a tremendous amount of poise in him, even at this young stage of his game.
3: Right.
15: What I am happy is that I feel like the team is making some very non-splashy but good investments in helping his long-term growth.
3: Mm-hmm.
15: His first season was a Cinderella season.
3: Oh, my God. You had every right to think you were going to the Super Bowl that year.
15: I mean, we almost did.
3: I know you did.
15: You know, but we were the cardiac Commanders for a reason.
3: Oh, that's right.
15: You know, it was like the reason why we got that far were heroics.
3: Mm-hmm.
15: But you can't build a long-term winning strategy off heroics.
3: Right.
15: And I think we're making the right investments in our defense.
3: Yes.
15: In help on the offensive line to protect him.
3: Yep.
15: He's not the biggest guy.
3: Right.
15: And so it's just things that I really feel secure in the hands that we're in with the leadership that we currently have.
3: Well, Sonny Styles being drafted in the first round this year. I'm a Michigan guy, so I'm biased as well. Mike Sanders still in the back end of that defense. He's a champion.
15: Fantastic.
3: He's a leader.
15: Yep.
3: And obviously, you know, they had Bobby Wagner last year, Von Miller as well. That's going to be some leadership if they don't come back. That's going to need to be somehow fulfilled. But I just protect Jaden Daniels at all costs.
15: Absolutely. Protect Jaden Daniels. And listen, what we may lack in experience,
3: yes,
15: will make up for it in athleticism and speed.
3: Right.
15: And I think with Dan Quinn, who we know is going to be a lot more involved this season.
3: Right.
15: With two new coordinators, he's going to have to be more involved. You know, I love the way Andy Reid coaches because he's always, he never lets his hand completely off the wheel.
3: Right.
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6: Good afternoon. This is Paul Keels. 11 athletes have filed suit in federal court against the NCAA today, claiming the new eligibility rules have prevented them from continuing their college careers, as well as the NIL benefits that would have been connected. This rule is giving athletes 5 years, but not grandfathering in those who have used up their eligibility. Meanwhile, the Board of Regents of the University of Michigan on Thursday expected to discuss the status of athletic director Ward Manuel amidst reports that his job may very much be in jeopardy. Multiple scandals have occurred under Manuel's watch, most notably issues involving former football coaches Jim Harbaugh and Sherrone Moore, as well as the departure of basketball coach Dusty May. Baseball's Home Run Derby will occur tonight in Philadelphia, the site of tomorrow's All-Star Game, and the Home Run Derby will feature local favorites Kyle Schwarber and Bryce Harper, as well as Junior Caminero, Munteca Murakami, Jordan Walker, Jack Caglione, Ben Rice, and Wilson Contreras. The All-Star Game tomorrow, the pitching lines have been set. Dylan Cease of Toronto will be the American League starter, with Christopher Sanchez of the Phillies starting for the National League. Following his arrest yesterday, former Kansas basketball player LeGerald Vick is facing a charge of attempted first-degree murder, with claims that Vick shot someone in Memphis earlier this month. Vick, who helped Kansas reach the Final Four in 2018, was already facing burglary charges for an incident that's alleged to have occurred back in April. This is the Ohio News Network.
1: Your Skynet overnight forecast calls for clear skies, a low of 67 degrees. For Tuesday, sunshine, a high of 95, a heat index value of 99. Tuesday night, mostly clear skies with a low of 72. For Wednesday, sunny with a high 96. Thursday, more sunshine and 93. For Skynet weather, I'm Max Crenshaw, ESPN Radio, 1430 AM and 105.7 FM.
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1: Good afternoon, this is Paul Keels. 11 athletes have filed suit in federal court against the NCAA today, claiming the new eligibility rules have prevented them from continuing their college careers, as well as the NIL benefits that would have been connected. This rule is giving athletes 5 years, but not grandfathering in those who have used up their eligibility. Meanwhile, the Board of Regents of the University of Michigan on Thursday expected to discuss the status of Athletic Director Ward Manuel amidst reports that his job may very much be in jeopardy. Multiple scandals have occurred under Manuel's watch, most notably issues involving former football coaches Jim Harbaugh and Sherrone Moore, as well as the departure of basketball coach Dusty May. Baseball's home run derby will occur tonight in Philadelphia, the site of tomorrow's All-Star game, and the home run derby will feature local favorites Kyle Schwarber and Bryce Harper, as well as Junior Caminero, Munteca Murakami, Jordan Walker, Jack Caglione, Ben Rice, and Wilson Contreras. The All-Star game tomorrow, the pitching lines have been set. Dylan Cease of Toronto will be the American League starter, with Christopher Sanchez of the Phillies starting for the National League. Following his arrest yesterday, former Kansas basketball player LeGerald Vick is facing a charge of attempted first-degree murder, with claims that Vick shot someone in Memphis earlier this month. Vick, who helped Kansas reach the Final Four in 2018, was already facing burglary charges for an incident that's alleged to have occurred back in April. This is the Ohio News Network.
2: Your Skynet overnight forecast calls for clear skies, a low of 67 degrees. For Tuesday, sunshine, a high of 95, a heat index value of 99. Tuesday night, mostly clear skies with a low of 72. For Wednesday, sunny with a high 96. Thursday, more sunshine and 93. For Skynet weather, I'm Max Crenshaw, ESPN Radio, 1430 AM and 105.7 FM.
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5: In South Florida, but then he ends up having to go to junior college to Nebraska, make his own way basically outside of the sort of Florida SEC, ACC ecosystem. It was a really good discussion on how to make it as a football player, the mentality that's required of that, and some good stuff about the Super Bowl and that Bucs defense. It is just a powerhouse. Hey, I want to quickly tell you about something that I was a part of, a small part of, that I'm really excited about. It's called Game Changers, America's Top 25 Female Athletes. It's on Roku. It premiered July 2nd. It's a celebration of the top female athletes of all time. Executive producers Peyton Manning, Sue Bird, Alex Morgan, Hannah Storm, talk to them for this. Stu Holden, people who know ball way more than me. I was just lucky to be invited, but I really enjoyed this. I really love talking about these athletes and getting to share whatever I knew with the world. So it's a cool show, hour long. Check it out on Roku. let's get to Lavonte. All right, Lavonte David is here, one of the best linebackers of his generation. He's based in Miami right now. He's got that nice little jersey behind him. He's got a nice little office, nice little flex. Got the Lombardi there, a couple trophies there. I want to start there, Lavonte.
6: Yeah.
5: In retirement, now it's only been a couple months. Mm-hmm. What is the number one thing you've either gotten into? Like some of these guys, training camp rolls around. Mm-hmm. It's been 20 years since they've had to report somewhere on July 21st. Right. What's the number one thing that's changed for you not having to get ready for training camp in a couple weeks?
6: The number one thing that changed, you know, I can sleep in a little bit. Sleep in a little bit, get a little bit of extra rest. But this off season, well, not even off season, since retiring, I kind of took over, not taking over, but I started doing Pilates. So that's a little different for me. It's been good getting my core together and at least staying a little bit, you know, in shape and being kind of athletic. But that's about the only thing for sure.
5: That's hilarious. So I had to start doing it because I hurt my back golfing and they're like, just do Pilates. Like, okay. So I'm sure you did a lot of good stretching regimens when you were playing though, right?
6: I did. But this is different. Man, the core strength you gotta have, the amount of stability you gotta have, man, it's crazy. You gotta have great balance on some of the things you do. I'm on a reforming board still, but I know they have mat Pilates and things like that. They even have like hot Pilates and stuff like that. I'm like, I'm not ready for all that yet. I'm just reforming for a little bit. Yeah.
5: With your athleticism, I have all the faith in the world of Andre to get there. I want to talk a little bit about, you know, you came into a game and the role of the linebacker has changed. You know, probably five times since you entered the league, right? I mean, we just think about it becomes valuable and it becomes devalued, then it swings back. I'm curious, from your perspective, being in the middle of defenses there for what, 12 years, 13 years, what was the biggest thing that changed about football around you, whether it's offense or defense? Mm-hmm. And if it's a couple of things, that's fine too. But what did you see from the game, from when you started to when you finished?
6: I would say the athleticism for sure. And, you know, the offense is, you know, drawing up different plays for guys to be one-on-one in situations where trying to give disadvantages to linebackers and stuff like that, getting guys out in the flat and making linebackers have to tackle in space and stuff like that. So offense has been doing a good job from that standpoint of just trying to create mismatches for the key players. And on the defensive side, getting more guys, you know, athletic built, kind of like you say, like when you first got in, traditional linebackers coming in, and then, you know, I like to say that I wanted guys to kind of like change that mold a little bit to be able to play in space and also play in the run in the box. So you have some teams that have bringing safety down and have them play linebacker roles, and you have linebackers, you know, like myself and other guys who can do both and things like that. So you just try to match up and things like that, match officer personnel and stuff like that. But when I first got in, it was heavy run. And then it switched to heavy pass. And now it's kind of getting back to the run. And it's kind of like a mix of both. It's a lot of misdirect things, you know, getting your eyes all, getting you looking away, misdirection stuff, getting you looking one way and coming back another way. So the game is going to steady evolve. But I think it's fun. I think it's a challenge for defenses and defensive coordinators and linebackers, guys who kind of study the game and learn the game.
5: It's funny, you mentioned, okay, it goes pass and it goes run, then it goes pass and run. Yeah. And now the new thing is almost a hybrid of the two where they're throwing out a heavy. And that's why we just saw that a couple weeks ago in the draft where everybody, you need three tight ends, four tight ends. What they want to do is throw a bunch of tight ends at you, get those linebackers on the field. Because most teams are not 3 and 4 deep at linebacker. Mm-hmm. Get those guys in the field to counteract the tight ends and then throw deeper, you know, stretch the field, run Puka Nacua downfield, that kind of thing. Did you notice that even in the last couple of years? That's what they're trying to stress the linebacker position, frankly.
6: I for sure noted that probably about 3-4 years ago, honestly. You know, with us, with the Bucks, the way our defense is set up, everybody want to try to keep us out of nickel because, you know, Bulls have a lot of blitz packages. You got a lot of different looks you throw at you and things like that. So people try to stay in base personnel as far as offense, come in with three tight ends, you know, maybe a fullback and just line up, spread us out and keep us in base and, you know, have our big guys covering and stuff like that. So we kind of caught up on that. And like you said, man, the Rams is a team that kind of like took it over. This past year, they ran a lot of 14 personnel with all those tight ends that they have, and all those guys are interchangeable. They move like wide receivers. You know, they can run routes and they can block. So it definitely can create mismatches with defenses.
5: Yeah, absolutely. To that end, what was the offense that gave you, especially in the later years of your career, that gave you the most, I don't want to say problems, but like kept you up a little bit at night where, you know, the weaker game plan and going, oh, this is going to be a little tougher?
6: I would probably say San Francisco. Yeah. The way they did things, they kept it like similar, you know, keeping big personnel in, but they could spread you out. You got guys moving all over the place. You got Kyle Juszczyk moving. You got Kerry Kittle moving. You got the extra tight end moving. And they had Debo in the backfield, playing receiver all over the place. And everybody was interchangeable. Everybody did the same thing. Like Kyle did the same thing as Debo did. You know, Christian McCaffrey did the same thing as Brandon Ayuk and all those guys did. So, that was those things. You just had to kind of like really, really set up a sudden and kind of catch a small, maybe a small flaw in it, which is very rare. But and they made everything look exactly the same, so you couldn't really get a read on where it's going to be running past. But it definitely kept me up at night. But like I said, I love those type of offenses because it's challenging. You know, it kind of like tests me, see where I'm at, and my game plan and my studying and stuff like that, and my ability. So it was cool to go against.
5: Yeah, I think that tree calls it the illusion of complexity, where they make everything look the same, and then, you know, things come out. We can keep it very simple, but looks very complicated. Right. All right, so I'm from Florida. Mm-hmm. I need to talk about Florida high school football. You were on one of the most famed teams of all time, 2007 Miami Northwestern team. You actually played my high school. I had graduated, but you played my high school in the state championship game, Boone. We were not equipped for that game. That was not anything that we should have been playing in. I will say I was a student at the University of Miami at the time. I went to the game, obviously. I was secretly, I shouldn't say this, to my Orlando compatriots. I was rooting for you guys because...
6: All the Miami guys.
5: Marcus Forston, Ja'Cory Harris, Tommy Streeter, Sean Spence. But, you know, just playing, everybody talks about that team and that era of Miami high school football. Take me through what it was like playing on a team like that and then in a region like that when the talent was so stacked.
6: Right. It was fun, bro. It was fun. I could relive all that right now to this day. I know everything from the moment I stepped on the field to the moment we stepped off, man. It was expectations was extremely high for sure for us because we were just coming off another state championship. Mm-hmm. It was my junior year, we won state and we took the state by notice. Everybody, you know, was all hyped on us. And you know, my senior year, we was ranked nationally. We was ranked number two team nationally. And we had to play South Lake Carroll in Texas. And they won 60, 70 plus games in a row, haven't lost.
5: Yep.
6: And we ended up going up there and winning and beating them. And, you know, that's when everything just exploded even more. We getting all a lot of love in the community. You know, when we stepping off the bus, you know, teams already know they're going to lose type thing. But... No, it was. We just had a great group of guys, man. A lot of guys who I'm still close with to this day. It was just a fun time in high school. It was a fun time for Florida High School. And I honestly feel like we probably was one of the best teams to ever, you know, step foot in Florida High School. We was blowing people out. And, you know, like you said, man, the state championship against Boone. that was a fun game to be a part of, man. I mean, honestly, we had our way. We thought we was gonna play a Parker. I think y'all beat a Parker.
5: Yeah,
6: I was saying the game before the state. It was one of those things like we wanted to play a Parker only because we lost to a Parker in 2001.
5: Yeah.
6: So we was like, man, this would be a get back for the OGs who came before us, but ended up playing y'all. So when we saw that y'all beat a Parker, we thought, you know, you guys had something. But, you know, things happen and everything went our way. But it definitely was fun times.
1: This is ONN. Good afternoon. This is Paul Keels. 11 athletes have filed suit in federal court against the NCAA today, claiming the new eligibility rules have prevented them from continuing their college careers, as well as the NIL benefits that would have been connected. This rule is giving athletes 5 years, but not grandfathering in those who have used up their eligibility. Meanwhile, the Board of Regents of the University of Michigan on Thursday expected to discuss the status of athletic director Ward Manuel amidst reports that his job may very much be in jeopardy. Multiple scandals have occurred under Manuel's watch, most notably issues involving former football coaches Jim Harbaugh and Sherrone Moore, as well as the departure of basketball coach Dusty May. Baseball's Home Run Derby will occur tonight in Philadelphia, the site of tomorrow's All-Star Game, and the Home Run Derby will feature local favorites Kyle Schwarber and Bryce Harper, as well as Junior Caminero, Munteca Murakami, Jordan Walker, Jack Caglione, Ben Rice, and Wilson Contreras. The All-Star Game tomorrow, the pitching lines have been set. Dylan Cease of Toronto will be the American League starter, with Christopher Sanchez of the Phillies starting for the National League. Following his arrest yesterday, former Kansas basketball player LeGerald Vick is facing a charge of attempted first-degree murder, with claims that Vick shot someone in Memphis earlier this month. Vick, who helped Kansas reach the Final Four in 2018, was already facing burglary charges for an incident that's alleged to have occurred back in April. This is the Ohio News Network.
2: Your Skynet overnight forecast calls for clear skies, a low of 67 degrees. For Tuesday, sunshine, a high of 95, a heat index value of 99. Tuesday night, mostly clear skies with a low of 72. For Wednesday, sunny with a high 96. Thursday, more sunshine and 93. For Skynet weather, I'm Max Crenshaw, ESPN Radio, 1430 AM and 105.7 FM.
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0: ESPN app, SiriusXM Channel 80, and tune in. We are presented by Progressive Insurance, coming in on the heels of the Home Run Derby and Emmett Jordan Walker, your 2026 Home Run Derby champion, defeating the favorite there, Kyle Schwarber, playing there in Philadelphia. Schwarber is fantastic. He's made for the Home Run Derby. Came up a little bit short as Jordan Walker gets it done in the end.
1: How exciting was that, though, at the very end, knowing that Jordan had to hit, what was it, three or four in a row to even have a chance? He was down on his last swing.
0: Six homers in a row.
1: It was just insane. And I didn't know how I felt about this format, but that way it ended, it couldn't have ended in a better way.
0: Yeah, it was a good dramatic, you know, finish right there. I think all of us believed that Schwarber was going to find a way to get it done, but Jordan Walker to find a way to get it done in the final at bat, his very first opportunity in the Home Run Derby, and the first Cardinal, by the way, to win the Home Run Derby. And think about how many great sluggers have been in that Cardinals organization, and Jordan Walker gets it done. His family and friends were there as well. We got more on the Home Run Derby coming up next here on Game Night. Alongside Emmett Golden, I'm Q Myers. 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
0: Salary cap, but maintain there's plenty of time to avoid a conflict that could shorten the 2027 season. Baseball's five-year labor contract expires December 1st, and MLB is expected to immediately lock out the players. The more consequential deadline, though, is in the late February or early March, when Major League Baseball would announce whether it was postponing opening day. And the women's tournament is going to look a little bit different next year. Beginning next year, the women's basketball tournament, the top 16 teams will be placed in the bracket in their true ranking, regardless of conference affiliation. In the past, the top four teams in the conference will be placed in different regions to protect them from playing each other until the Final Four. For example, the tournament this past season had four SEC teams in the top eight overall seeds. Texas was third, South Carolina fourth, LSU fifth, and Vanderbilt seventh. LSU was dropped down to seventh and Vandy eighth in the bracket to avoid having them play in the same regions. Now, if that happened going forward, the teams will remain where their seeds should have them. For more scores and analysis, check out ESPN.com and the all-new ESPN app. Coming up, game night with Emmett Golden and me, Q Myers, here on ESPN Radio.
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0: reason why he's the only one that's ever had that opportunity, right? So it's not going to happen. My man's been in the league 24 years. It's not going to happen for too many, but he's got that opportunity. It makes all the sense in the world that he ends up back in Cleveland.
1: Yeah, and if I don't know LeBron personally, I've covered him for a long time, you know, being here in Cleveland, he is enjoying this.
0: Of course,
1: like,
0: he is.
1: He enjoys knowing he's out carefree doing his thing, and we're all like, come on, man. Like, please, just say it. Just tell us. He's loving every second of it.
0: Man, and he's let his beard get super gray on purpose. Mm-hmm. He has, yeah. I mean, like, everything he does is with intention. He's right. At the Jay-Z concert in the front row in front of everyone dancing, doing his thing. Like, he knows exactly what he's doing. Like I said, everything is intentional when it comes to LeBron James. It's all about drama. It's game night on ESPN Radio on the ESPN app.
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4: Good afternoon. This is Paul Keels. 11 athletes have filed suit in federal court against the NCAA today, claiming the new eligibility rules have prevented them from continuing their college careers, as well as the NIL benefits that would have been connected. This rule is giving athletes 5 years, but not grandfathering in those who have used up their eligibility. Meanwhile, the Board of Regents of the University of Michigan on Thursday expected to discuss the status of Athletic Director Ward Manuel amidst reports that his job may very much be in jeopardy. Multiple scandals have occurred under Manuel's watch, most notably issues involving former football coaches Jim Harbaugh and Sharon Moore, as well as the departure of basketball coach Dusty May. Baseball's Home Run Derby will occur tonight in Philadelphia, the site of tomorrow's All-Star Game, and the Home Run Derby will feature local favorites Kyle Schwarber and Bryce Harper, as well as Junior Caminero, Munteca Murakami, Jordan Walker, Jack Caglione, Ben Rice, and Wilson Contreras. The All-Star Game tomorrow, the pitching lines have been set. Dylan Cease of Toronto will be the American League starter, with Christopher Sanchez of the Phillies starting for the National League. Following his arrest yesterday, former Kansas basketball player LeGerald Vick is facing a charge of attempted first-degree murder, with claims that Vick shot someone in Memphis earlier this month. Vick, who helped Kansas reach the Final Four in 2018, was already facing burglary charges for an incident that's alleged to have occurred back in April. This is the Ohio News Network.
5: Your Skynet overnight forecast calls for clear skies, a low of 67 degrees. For Tuesday, sunshine, a high of 95, a heat index value of 99. Tuesday night, mostly clear skies with a low of 72. For Wednesday, sunny with a high 96. Thursday, more sunshine and 93. For Skynet weather, I'm Max Crenshaw, ESPN Radio, 1430 AM and 105.7 FM.
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0: Skeens, Juan Soto, Bryce Harper amongst baseball's all-stars who say players will never agree to a salary cap but maintain there's plenty of time to avoid a conflict that could shorten the 2027 season. Baseball's five-year labor contract expires December 1st and Major League Baseball is expected to immediately lock out the players. The more consequential deadline is in late February, early March, when Major League Baseball would announce whether it was postponing opening day. And the NCAA tournament for the women's side of things next year will look different. The top 16 teams will be placed in the bracket in their true ranking, regardless of conference affiliation. In the past, the top four teams in the conference will be placed in different regions to protect them from playing each other until the final four. It will not be that way moving forward. The men's selection committee will still separate out of the top four seeds in each conference and put them in different regions. The change will potentially only really affect the SEC, ACC, Big Ten, and the Big 12, as those were the only conferences that had four or more teams in the NCAA field. For more scores and analysis, check out ESPN.com and the all-new ESPN app. Coming up, we get an update from Summer League in Las Vegas on game night with Emmett Golden and me, Q Myers, here on ESPN Radio.
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0: No doubt about it. 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Who is the best quarterback in the NFL? 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
3: Good afternoon. This is Paul Keels. 11 athletes have filed suit in federal court against the NCAA today, claiming the new eligibility rules have prevented them from continuing their college careers, as well as the NIL benefits that would have been connected. This rule is giving athletes 5 years, but not grandfathering in those who have used up their eligibility. Meanwhile, the Board of Regents of the University of Michigan on Thursday expected to discuss the status of Athletic Director Ward Manuel amidst reports that his job may very much be in jeopardy. Multiple scandals have occurred under Manuel's watch, most notably issues involving former football coaches Jim Harbaugh and Sherrone Moore, as well as the departure of basketball coach Dusty May. Baseball's Home Run Derby will occur tonight in Philadelphia, the site of tomorrow's All-Star Game, and the Home Run Derby will feature local favorites Kyle Schwarber and Bryce Harper, as well as Junior Caminero, Munteca Murakami, Jordan Walker, Jack Caglione, Ben Rice, and Wilson Contreras. The All-Star Game tomorrow, the pitching lines have been set. Dylan Cease of Toronto will be the American League starter, with Christopher Sanchez of the Phillies starting for the National League. Following his arrest yesterday, former Kansas basketball player LeGerald Vick is facing a charge of attempted first-degree murder, with claims that Vick shot someone in Memphis earlier this month. Vick, who helped Kansas reach the Final Four in 2018, was already facing burglary charges for an incident that's alleged to have occurred back in April. This is the Ohio News Network.
4: Your Skynet overnight forecast calls for clear skies, a low of 67 degrees. For Tuesday, sunshine, a high of 95, a heat index value of 99. Tuesday night, mostly clear skies with a low of 72. For Wednesday, sunny with a high 96. Thursday, more sunshine and 93. For Skynet weather, I'm Max Crenshaw, ESPN Radio, 1430 AM and 105.7 FM.
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0: All-stars who say players will never agree to a salary cap, but maintain there's plenty of time to avoid a conflict that could shorten the 2027 season. Baseball's five-year labor contract does expire December 1st, and MLB is expected to immediately lock out the players. The more consequential deadline is late February or early March, when Major League Baseball would announce whether it's postponing opening day. The women's tournament, NCAA basketball tournament, will look different. coming up next season. The top 16 teams will be placed in the bracket and their true ranking, regardless of conference affiliation. In the past, the top four teams in the conference will be placed in different regions to protect them from playing each other until the Final Four. Now, the change will potentially only affect the SEC, ACC, Big Ten, and Big 12. Those were the only conferences that have four or more teams in the NCAA field. 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Emmett Golden gave his top five breakout players. I gave my top five breakout players for the upcoming NFL season. Did we miss someone? 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

0: is from South America, and I think he would like the trophy to stay on this side of the world. So there you have it. He's going with Argentina, and he's going to go his heart with Spain, but I think his head is saying France.
1: Semifinals getting underway Tuesday afternoon Eastern. France and Spain, the other semifinal matchup, as mentioned, England and Argentina coming up on Wednesday. 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That's next. SportsCenter All Night continues. 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
4: Win, averaging just over 93 points per game during that streak. In the four-point win over the Mercury, Kayla McBride with a season-high 37 points, one shy of her career high. Olivia Miles, a career-high 33 points, most in a game by a rookie in Lynx history. Miles surpassing 400 career points. Did that in the first quarter. Lynx with its first game in franchise history in which two players had at least 30 points. Then there was the magic between the Dream and the Sparks.
5: Where does the offense come from right now for the Dream? It's completely dry right now in this period. Reese will take a three. How about that?
4: Angel Reese coming through in the third quarter on USA Network. Dream a 101-92 win over the Sparks. Angel Reese with 23 points, 13 rebounds, 16th double-double of the season. Breaking a tie with Jessica Shepherd of Dallas for the WNBA lead. The Dream, two wins in their last three following their five-game losing streak. Fifth game with at least 100 points this season. Sparks with the loss, now 1-7 when trailing by 10 or more at the half. They trailed by 11 in this one. Neko Gumake with 19 points, 5 rebounds in the loss. Well, what happens in Vegas stays in Vegas, right? Not necessarily, as we found out this weekend. A little dust-up between former Miami teammates Bam Adebayo and Tyler Hero. ESPN insider Shams Charania.
6: This all stemmed from Tyler Hero's comments that leaked on social media critiquing Bam Adebayo. And Bam Adebayo

0: would dent his case as the greatest of all time. Whether you want to say it's Jordan or him, he's got a case. Just like, by the way, Michael Jordan, the ending of his career in Washington, nobody remembers that barely. I mean, that didn't taint his legacy whatsoever. The difference here is LeBron, he can help a team at least boost their championship chances right now as he enters the age of 42.
1: We're waiting to see where LeBron James lands. We thought Kawhi Leonard was on the move as well, but not so fast. Clippers at the end of June traded him to the Raptors, but the NBA says, hold on. And it wants to wait till the results of the ongoing investigation involving the Clippers. So the trade cannot be completed until the end of that investigation as to whether LA circumvented the salary cap. ESPN's Ramona Shelburne.
2: I don't see it. I know there's a board of governors meeting in Las Vegas on Tuesday, and people think that obviously this will be a topic of discussion. But the league's decision here really caught people by surprise. I think teams pursuing Kawhi Leonard thought that they were okay to be pursuing. The Clippers didn't think there was going to be any hang up here. And so this has now thrown this into a little bit of jeopardy. But from what I understand, whenever the league investigation wraps up, there will be a time period where the Clippers will have to even respond to what the league finds here. And that has not even begun. And so I don't think we're any closer to necessarily the investigation being wrapped up, the Clippers being able to respond that time period. And then when they finally get to it, the trade being completed or not completed, depending on what happens here. And one thing I can tell you, the Clippers wanted Kawhi Leonard on their roster this year. This was not necessarily something that they sought out. It was essentially, he's an older player who wants an extension. This is a team that's kind of turning over. And so if at the worst case scenario, if this trade doesn't go through, there's a world in which Kawhi Leonard is back on the Clippers roster. So we'll see how this plays out. But I don't think there's going to be any resolution anytime soon. At least the parties involved don't think so.
1: Trade that did go through, Ja Morant to Portland. Said over the weekend that his offseason trade from the Grizzlies to the Blazers gives him the chance to start fresh and prove that the bad guy image is a misconception. ESPN's Tim McMahon.
0: I'm curious to find out. Look, Ja addressed that there was some off-court baggage that is in the past. He has stayed out of trouble the last couple of years, but that affected his value. It's not the only reason, though, that he basically had no trade value. It was also about a lack of durability and diminished production. And so if Ja's going to be special, the thing that makes him special is the way he attacks the basket, the way he just creates havoc when he drives in the paint, whether it's finishing, whether it's spraying out from there. That's also one of the reasons that he hasn't been able to stay on the floor. When you're high-flying around giants around the rim, you tend to fall hard. So for him to make the kind of impact to get his career back on track in terms of being a superstar, he has to attack with reckless abandon. But he needs to stay healthy, too. And you know, those two things don't necessarily go together.
1: Ja Morant. Two-time All-Star, made four trips to the playoffs during his seven-year run with the Grizzlies, but that time in Memphis was complicated by off-court issues. SportsCenter All Night, ESPN Radio. It's the semifinals for the World Cup, last four teams standing, and it's been 4 years in the making. Earlier on ESPN Radio, our Justin Tinsley.
3: It's one of those things that even the most casual of casual fans understand that, yes, the Super Bowl happens every year. The World Series happens every year. The NBA Finals happens every year. The World Cup does not happen every year. Yes, there are major tournaments throughout the world that happen year in and year out, but there's a name recognition that comes with the World Cup. So I think people understand, like, hey, this has been going on for about a month. We're nearing the end. And in America, we get to four teams left. The first thing that pops in our mind is like, oh, this is the World Cup's Final Four. So we know, we realize a Final Four is important. And now when you're looking at Argentina, when you're looking at Spain, when you're looking at France, when you're looking at England, if you're a FIFA executive, if you're a marketing executive, you have to be ecstatic about this. These are the top four teams in FIFA that made the quote-unquote Final Four. And I'm not even trying to be like a dumb American when I call it the Final Four, but I think people understand how important this is. You couldn't have asked for a better foursome than this. You couldn't have asked for a better quartet.
1: And that quartet includes some marquee names on the soccer world stage. As for which of those players is carrying the most pressure into the Final Four, ESPN analyst Shaka Hislop.
4: Under the most pressure, Kylian Mbappe. I think France are the best team in this tournament. Kylian Mbappe is certainly the bright light of this French national team, coming off two disappointing seasons for Real Madrid, but certainly is playing some of his best football in a France shirt. There's a lot expected of him in what many feel is the best attack that we've seen, not just this tournament, but arguably any. Without question, if they go on to win it, they'll be regarded as the best French team in all history. They'll be spoken about as among the best teams to have played world football. That comes with a lot of pressure, and Kylian Mbappe, as captain, shoulders most of it.
5: Yeah, Spain and France, and when you look at the way Spain plays defensively, good luck getting the ball on offense. They play a lot of keep away here. Yeah. They've been fantastic. Who prevails in Dallas?
4: I think France. I think France are the better of the two teams. For Spain to get the better of France, they have to play exactly as you described, Kevin. They've got to keep the ball. The issue with that is I think France are one of the best pressing teams as well in this tournament. I was full of praise for their attack. They also press better than anybody else in this competition. I will say, though, France's left-back Lucas Digne is probably their Achilles heel. And, of course, Lamine Yamal plays on the right for Spain. So you are able to get Lamine Yamal the ball in space to go one-on-one with Lucas Digne. That's how Spain gets the better of France. But that's one option. I'll be honest, I'm struggling to find any more.
1: Semifinals getting underway this afternoon. France and Spain. The other semifinal matchup is England and Argentina. That is on Wednesday. How to decide what to do in the next couple of weeks. That's next. SportsCenter All Night continues. It's ESPN Radio.
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1: Good afternoon. This is Paul Keels. 11 athletes have filed suit in federal court against the NCAA today, claiming the new eligibility rules have prevented them from continuing their college careers, as well as the NIL benefits that would have been connected. This rule is giving athletes 5 years, but not grandfathering in those who have used up their eligibility. Meanwhile, the Board of Regents of the University of Michigan on Thursday expected to discuss the status of athletic director Ward Manuel amidst reports that his job may very much be in jeopardy. Multiple scandals have occurred under Manuel's watch, most notably issues involving former football coaches Jim Harbaugh and Sharon Moore, as well as the departure of basketball coach Dusty May. Baseball's Home Run Derby will occur tonight in Philadelphia, the site of tomorrow's All-Star Game, and the Home Run Derby will feature local favorites Kyle Schwarber and Bryce Harper, as well as Junior Caminero, Munteca Murakami, Jordan Walker, Jack Caglione, Ben Rice, and Wilson Contreras. The All-Star Game tomorrow, the pitching lines have been set. Dylan Cease of Toronto will be the American League starter, with Christopher Sanchez of the Phillies starting for the National League. Following his arrest yesterday, former Kansas basketball player LeGerald Vick is facing a charge of attempted first-degree murder, with claims that Vick shot someone in Memphis earlier this month. Vick, who helped Kansas reach the Final Four in 2018, was already facing burglary charges for an incident that's alleged to have occurred back in April. This is the Ohio News Network.
9: Your Skynet overnight forecast calls for clear skies, a low of 67 degrees. For Tuesday, sunshine, a high of 95, a heat index value of 99. Tuesday night, mostly clear skies with a low of 72. For Wednesday, sunny with a high 96. Thursday, more sunshine and 93. For Skynet weather, I'm Max Crenshaw, ESPN Radio, 1430 AM and 105.7 FM.
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10: NBA, Lynx picking up their third straight win, averaging just over 93 points per game during that streak. In the four-point win over the Mercury, Kayla McBride with a season-high 37 points, one shy of her career high. Olivia Miles, a career-high 33 points, most in a game by a rookie in Lynx history. Miles surpassing 400 career points. Did that in the first quarter. Lynx with its first game in franchise history, in which two players had at least 30 points. Then there was the magic between the Dream and the Sparks.
11: Where's the offense come from right now for the Dream? It's completely dry right now in this period. Reese will take a three. How about that?
10: Angel Reese coming through in the third quarter on USA Network. Dream a 101-92 win over the Sparks. Angel Reese with 23 points, 13 rebounds, 16th double-double of the season. Breaking a tie with Jessica Shepherd of Dallas for the WNBA lead. The Dream, two wins in their last three following their five-game losing streak. Fifth game with at least 100 points this season. Sparks with the loss, now 1-7 when trailing by 10 or more at the half. They trailed by 11 in this one. Neko Gumuke with 19 points, 5 rebounds in the loss. Well, what happens in Vegas stays in Vegas, right? Not necessarily, as we found out this weekend. A little dust-up between former Miami teammates Bam Adebayo and Tyler Hero. ESPN insider Shams Charania.
12: This all stemmed from Tyler Hero's comments that leaked on social media critiquing Bam Adebayo. And Bam Adebayo, on Friday morning at Resorts World Hotel at a practice court, approached Tyler Hero about that. And they had a back and forth, and that culminated in Tyler Hero being struck in the face area. Both teams, the Heat and the Bucks, are aware of the situation. There is believed to be surveillance footage available to be reviewed as well. But at this point, no word on any investigation. information from the NBA. This is believed to be an off-court situation. Tyler Hero not pursuing any legal action as of right now, of course. And Tyler Hero and Bam Adebayo clearly have had some sort of falling out. Potentially began last season as teammates together. It was their seventh year together as teammates in Miami. But now Tyler Hero has moved on in a trade for Giannis Antetokounmpo. He's now in Milwaukee. And my understanding is both Tyler Hero and Bam Adebayo here today on Monday want to move on from this situation. But obviously there was lingering effects from this throughout on Friday.
10: Tyler Hero, former Sixth Man of the Year winner, averaged over 20 points, almost 5 rebounds and 4 assists in 33 games last season. Bam Adebayo, 3-time All-Star, named to the All-Defensive Team in the 2023-24

0: from South America, and I think he would like the trophy to stay on this side of the world. So there you have it. He's going with Argentina, and he's going to go his heart with Spain, but I think his head is saying France.
1: Semifinals getting underway Tuesday afternoon Eastern. 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That's next. 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
3: 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The Kansas City Chiefs didn't make the playoffs. So what?
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1: Averaging just over 93 points per game during that streak. In the 4-point win over the Mercury, Kayla McBride with a season-high 37 points, one shy of her career high. Olivia Miles, a career high 33 points, most in a game by a rookie in Lynx history. Miles surpassing 400 career points. Did that in the first quarter. Lynx with its first game in franchise history in which two players had at least 30 points. Then there was the magic between the Dream and the Sparks.
15: Where's the offense come from right now for the Dream? It's completely dry right now in this period. Reese will take a three. How about that?
1: Angel Reese coming through in the third quarter on USA Network. Dream a 101-92 win over the Sparks. Angel Reese with 23 points, 13 rebounds, 16th double-double of the season. Breaking a tie with Jessica Shepherd of Dallas for the WNBA lead. The Dream, two wins in their last three following their five-game losing streak. Fifth game with at least 100 points this season. Sparks with the loss, now 1-7 when trailing by 10 or more at the half. They trailed by 11 in this one. Neko Gumuke with 19 points, 5 rebounds in the loss. Well, what happens in Vegas stays in Vegas, right? Not necessarily, as we found out this weekend. A little dust-up between former Miami teammates Bam Adebayo and Tyler Hero. ESPN insider Shams Charania.
17: This all stemmed from Tyler Hero's comments that leaked on social media critiquing Bam Adebayo. And Bam Adebayo, on Friday morning at Resorts World Hotel at a practice court, approached Tyler Hero about that. And they had a back and forth, and that culminated in Tyler Hero being struck in the face area. Both teams, the Heat and the Bucks, are aware of the situation. There is believed to be surveillance footage available to be reviewed as well. But at this point, no word on any investigation from the NBA. This is believed to be an off-court situation. Tyler Hero not pursuing any legal action as of right now, of course. And Tyler Hero and Bam Adebayo clearly have had some sort of falling out, potentially began last season as teammates together. It was their seventh year together as teammates in Miami, but now Tyler Hero has moved on in a trade for Giannis Antetokounmpo. He's now in Milwaukee, and my understanding is both Tyler Hero and Bam Adebayo here today on Monday want to move on from the situation, but obviously there was a lingering effects from this throughout on Friday.
1: Tyler Hero, former Sixth Man of the Year winner, averaged over 20 points, almost 5 rebounds and 4 assists in 33 games last season. Bam Adebayo, 3-time All-Star, named to the All-Defensive Team in the 2023-24 season, named All-Defensive Second Team 5 times. As for the altercation, ESPN analyst Kendrick Perkins.
18: 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I'm going to catch you in traffic. That's the term I use.

0: and gloves, and if anybody had some beef or some tension, they was able to duke it out, and then we move on. Again, let's not make this a big deal. Everybody's good. Shams just basically reported that Tyler Hero don't want to move forward with trying to press any charges. Things happen. Okay, they're not teammates anymore. They don't have to like each other. They don't have to tolerate each other. Cool. Don't want to move forward with trying to press any charges. Things happen. Okay, they're not teammates anymore. They don't have to like each other. They don't have to tolerate each other. Cool. No big deal.
1: And move on. We do. Sports Center all night.

0: with the Connor Stallion scandal, with the Matt Weiss scandal, the former offensive coordinator who was arrested on federal hacking charges. And then obviously all of the subsequent NCAA investigations between recruiting and Stallions' advanced science ceiling scandal. So there is a lot on Michigan's plate that they are going to have to sift through in terms of when Jenner & Block brings this report forward to the Regents. And it will be interesting to see if Manuel and Michigan come to some type of deal. He'd be owed more than $6 million if he's fired without cause.
1: His contract runs through 2030 here, P. What else should we expect to find out when the details of this investigation are released later this week?
0: Kevin, Michigan's been fairly cagey about this investigation. They haven't released it to public records requests. It's unknown if it will just be a verbal report as opposed to a written report, which would make it obviously a little bit more difficult to FOIA. But look, between all the litany of scandals that I just mentioned, it's impossible for Michigan to come out of this looking rosy. You don't spend nearly $12 million on an outside investigation and not come back with any significant findings. So the expectation is this is not going to be flattering for Ward Manuel. But look, Kevin, he's a survivor. He survived the Stallion scandal. He survived the Jim Harbaugh TRO at the end of the 2023 season. And, you know, and he survived the end of Sharon Moore's tenure. So there is a sense that he is trying to hang in there now. Whether he and Michigan come to some kind of resolution in the near future before this Regent meeting on Thursday remains to be seen.
2: Ward Manuel, 58 years old, former Michigan football player. He's held the job as the athletic director of Michigan since 2016. Never cited for being involved in any of the scandals. During his time, the school has had pretty good success. National titles in men's basketball, football, men's and women's gymnastics as well. The Board of Regents expected to discuss the investigation and the culture of the athletic department on Thursday. Where does LeBron stand at this point? That's next. SportsCenter All Night at ESPN Radio.
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2: Good afternoon. This is Paul Keels. 11 athletes have filed suit in federal court against the NCAA today, claiming the new eligibility rules have prevented them from continuing their college careers, as well as the NIL benefits that would have been connected. This rule is giving athletes 5 years, but not grandfathering in those who have used up their eligibility. Meanwhile, the Board of Regents of the University of Michigan on Thursday expected to discuss the status of athletic director Ward Manuel. Mitch reports that his job may very much be in jeopardy. Multiple scandals have occurred under Manuel's watch, most notably issues involving former football coaches Jim Harbaugh and Sharon Moore, as well as the departure of basketball coach Dusty May. Baseball's Home Run Derby will occur tonight in Philadelphia, the site of tomorrow's All-Star Game, and the Home Run Derby will feature local favorites Kyle Schwarber and Bryce Harper, as well as Junior Caminero, Munteca Murakami, Jordan Walker, Jack Caglione, Ben Rice, and Wilson Contreras. The All-Star Game tomorrow, the pitching lines have been set. Dylan Cease of Toronto will be the American League starter, with Christopher Sanchez of the Phillies starting for the National League. Following his arrest yesterday, former Kansas basketball player LeGerald Vick is facing a charge of attempted first-degree murder, with claims that Vick shot someone in Memphis earlier this month. Vick, who helped Kansas reach the Final Four in 2018, was already facing burglary charges for an incident that's alleged to have occurred back in April. This is the Ohio News Network.
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0: Just like, by the way, Michael Jordan, the ending of his career in Washington, nobody remembers that barely. I mean, that didn't taint his legacy whatsoever. The difference here is LeBron, he can help a team at least boost their championship chances right now as he enters the age of 42.
1: We're waiting to see where LeBron James lands. We thought Kawhi Leonard was on the move as well, but not so fast. Clippers at the end of June traded him to the Raptors, but the NBA says, hold on. And it wants to wait till the results of the ongoing investigation involving the Clippers. So the trade cannot be completed until the end of that investigation as to whether LA circumvented the salary cap. ESPN's Ramona Shelburne.
2: I don't see it. I know there's a board of governors meeting in Las Vegas on Tuesday, and people think that obviously this will be a topic of discussion. But the league's decision here really caught people by surprise. I think teams pursuing Kawhi Leonard thought that they were okay to be pursuing. The Clippers didn't think there was going to be any hang up here. And so this has now thrown this into a little bit of jeopardy. But from what I understand, whenever the league investigation wraps up, there will be a time period where the Clippers will have to even respond to what the league finds here. And that has not even begun. And so I don't think we're any closer to necessarily the investigation being wrapped up, the Clippers being able to respond that time period. And then when they finally get to it, the trade being completed or not completed, depending on what happens here. And one thing I can tell you, the Clippers wanted Kawhi Leonard on their roster this year. This was not necessarily something that they sought out. It was essentially, he's an older player who wants an extension. This is a team that's kind of turning over. And so if at the worst case scenario, if this trade doesn't go through, there's a world in which Kawhi Leonard is back on the Clippers roster. So we'll see how this plays out. But I don't think there's going to be any resolution anytime soon. At least the parties involved don't think so.
1: Trade that did go through, Ja Morant to Portland. Said over the weekend that his offseason trade from the Grizzlies to the Blazers gives him the chance to start fresh and prove that the bad guy image is a misconception. ESPN's Tim McMahon.
0: I'm curious to find out. Look, Ja addressed that there was some off-court baggage that is in the past. He has stayed out of trouble the last couple of years, but that affected his value. It's not the only reason, though, that he basically had no trade value. It was also about a lack of durability and diminished production. And so if Ja's going to be special, the thing that makes him special is the way he attacks the basket, the way he just creates havoc when he drives in the paint, whether it's finishing, whether it's spraying it out from there. That's also one of the reasons that he hasn't been able to stay on the floor. When you're high-flying around giants around the rim, you tend to fall hard. So for him to make the kind of impact to get his career back on track in terms of being a superstar, he has to attack with reckless abandon. But he needs to stay healthy, too. And you know, those two things don't necessarily go together.
1: Ja Morant. Two-time All-Star, made four trips to the playoffs during his seven-year run with the Grizzlies, but that time in Memphis was complicated by off-court issues. SportsCenter All Night, ESPN Radio. It's the semifinals for the World Cup. Last four teams standing, and it's been 4 years in the making. Earlier on ESPN Radio, our Justin Tinsley.
3: It's one of those things that even the most casual of casual fans understand that, yes, the Super Bowl happens every year. The World Series happens every year. The NBA Finals happens every year. The World Cup does not happen every year. Yes, there are major tournaments throughout the world that happen year in and year out, but there's a name recognition that comes with the World Cup. So I think people understand, like, hey, this has been going on for about a month. We're nearing the end. And in America, we get to four teams left. The first thing that pops in our mind is like, oh, this is the World Cup's Final Four. So we know, we realize a Final Four is important. And now when you're looking at Argentina, when you're looking at Spain, when you're looking at France, when you're looking at England, if you're a FIFA executive, if you're a marketing executive, you have to be ecstatic about this. These are the top four teams in FIFA that made the quote-unquote Final Four. And I'm not even trying to be like a dumb American when I call it the Final Four, but I think people understand how important this is. You couldn't have asked for a better foursome than this. You couldn't have asked for a better quartet.
1: And that quartet includes some marquee names on the soccer world stage. As for which of those players is carrying the most pressure into the Final Four, ESPN analyst Shaka Hislop.
4: Under the most pressure, Kylian Mbappe. I think France are the best team in this tournament. Kylian Mbappe is certainly the bright light of this French national team, coming off two disappointing seasons for Real Madrid, but certainly is playing some of his best football in a France shirt. There's a lot expected of him in what many feel is the best attack that we've seen, well, not just this tournament, but arguably any. Without question, if they go on to win it, they'll be regarded as the best French team in all history. They'll be spoken about as among the best teams to have played world football. That comes with a lot of pressure, and Kylian Mbappe, as captain, shoulders most of it.
5: Yeah, Spain and France, and when you look at the way Spain plays defensively, good luck getting the ball on offense. They play a lot of keep away here. Yeah. They've been fantastic. Who prevails in Dallas?
4: I think France. I think France are the better of the two teams. For Spain to get the better of France, they have to play exactly as you described, Kevin. They've got to keep the ball. The issue with that is I think France are one of the best pressing teams as well in this tournament. I was full of praise for their attack. They also press better than anybody else in this competition. I will say, though, France's left-back Lucas Digne is probably their Achilles heel. And, of course, Lamine Yamal plays on the right for Spain. So you are able to get Lamine Yamal the ball in space to go one-on-one with Lucas Digne. That's how Spain gets the better of France. But that's one option. I'll be honest, I'm struggling to find any more.
1: Semifinals getting underway this afternoon. France and Spain. The other semifinal matchup is England and Argentina. That is on Wednesday. How to decide what to do in the next couple of weeks. That's next. SportsCenter All Night continues. It's ESPN Radio.
6: Did you name yourself that? 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
1: Good afternoon. This is Paul Keels. 11 athletes have filed suit in federal court against the NCAA today, claiming the new eligibility rules have prevented them from continuing their college careers, as well as the NIL benefits that would have been connected. This rule is giving athletes 5 years, but not grandfathering in those who have used up their eligibility. Meanwhile, the Board of Regents of the University of Michigan on Thursday expected to discuss the status of athletic director Ward Manuel amidst reports that his job may very much be in jeopardy. Multiple scandals have occurred under Manuel's watch, most notably issues involving former football coaches Jim Harbaugh and Sherrone Moore, as well as the departure of basketball coach Dusty May. Baseball's Home Run Derby will occur tonight in Philadelphia, the site of tomorrow's All-Star Game, and the Home Run Derby will feature local favorites Kyle Schwarber and Bryce Harper, as well as Junior Caminero, Munteca Murakami, Jordan Walker, Jack Caglione, Ben Rice, and Wilson Contreras. The All-Star Game tomorrow, the pitching lines have been set. Dylan Cease of Toronto will be the American League starter, with Christopher Sanchez of the Phillies starting for the National League. Following his arrest yesterday, former Kansas basketball player LeGerald Vick is facing a charge of attempted first-degree murder, with claims that Vick shot someone in Memphis earlier this month. Vick, who helped Kansas reach the Final Four in 2018, was already facing burglary charges for an incident that's alleged to have occurred back in April. This is the Ohio News Network.
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10: Your Skynet overnight forecast calls for clear skies, a low of 67 degrees. For Tuesday, sunshine, a high of 95, a heat index value of 99. Tuesday night, mostly clear skies with a low of 72. For Wednesday, sunny with a high 96. Thursday, more sunshine and 93. For Skynet weather, I'm Max Crenshaw, ESPN Radio, 1430 AM and 105.7 FM.
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1: Full house in Philly to watch some homers. Hold that thought. We'll start with NBA Summer League. Knicks didn't even have Jack Cale on their roster initially, planning to keep the number 39 pick in Europe. Yet he's in Vegas. Amazon Prime.
14: Here in the Pistons bench, no foul. Want to play straight up here. Take this to about a minute. Cahill drives and flushes. Wow.
8: Number four.
1: Defense wins championships. And a Monday matchup at the Thomas and Mack Center, as we saw on ESPN.
15: 6 seconds. Smith drives into the paint, throws it up for Mack.
16: Rejected by Lundy. And that'll do it.
17: Wow.
16: The Raptors win.
17: Wow. That's a hell of a block.
8: Number three.
1: He's a guy who led the Euro Cup in blocks this year. Also spending the summer with the Mavs in Las Vegas.
15: He has Graham for three.
16: Oh, Akabunga Yogu rocking the rim. A 7-0 run for Dallas.
8: Number two.
1: From Las Vegas to Philly, and specifically, Jack Caglione goes upper deck at Citizens Bank.
18: I think he reset on the going to
19: center field.
1: In the end, it's one swing that wins it.
19: Walker swings deep into the night left field, and Walker walks it off.
18: Oh my.
19: Four in a row.
18: What a performance.
19: Schwarber gives him high fives. The Philly fans are all leaving. Jordan Walker, the home run derby champion. Amazing.
1: Derby last night, All-Star game tonight. Coverage 7 o'clock Eastern here on ESPN Radio. Then the trade deadline in less than 3 weeks. 15 teams in the American League. There's the three division leaders and 10 others within 6.5 games of a playoff spot. So, what will teams be doing in the next couple of weeks? ESPN insider Buster Olney.
20: So I talked to three GMs today, and they all said the same thing. There really are a lot of questions about how many teams will actually sell. A month ago, it looked inevitable that the Red Sox, the Tigers would sell. The guys like Sonny Gray, Tarek Skubal would make up the heart of the trade conversation. Right. But they've climbed back into the race. And so now the question is, where are those talent? Where's the talent going to come from if you do look to upgrade? The Philadelphia Phillies, you mentioned them. The priority, a starting pitcher, a right-handed hitting outfielder and some bullpen help. The Atlanta Braves, the team they're chasing right now in the National League East, looking for a hitter, again, a right-handed hitter, a starting pitcher, because they've had so many injuries in their rotation. It's going to be a phenomenal second half in that division.
2: I mean, do you wonder, Buster, like, is it fool's gold? Like, you know, you're all these teams are in it, but are they in it, right? I mean, you're thinking we're trying to win the World Series. Do I give up the farm to just get in as a third wild card team with a field that's not strong? I mean, what are you hearing on that side?
20: And there are just so many variables. It's different with every team. For the Tigers, maybe a reason to go for it is this could be your last year with Terry Skubal. If you're the Red Sox, Greg Breslow, their head of baseball operations, he's in battle. Some questions whether or not he's going to survive the year in that position. Does ownership give him the go-ahead to go for it and to add some players? You have all of that at work, which is why these next 2 weeks are going to be so important. Typically, small sample size is something that is not trusted in Major League Baseball, but the next 2 weeks are going to tell a lot about who's going to be a buyer and who's going to be a seller.
21: I don't know how you look at the American League and don't think if you are within three or four games, you're in it. I mean, you have to think you're in it.
2: Yeah, I mean, Minnesota Twins, there's a lot of teams in this mix, and you have to make that decision about, is it enough to get in? You know, you saw the Mariners when they finally got in with so many years of missing, they were just going to do whatever it takes.
21: Right.
2: And then once you're kind of like, all right, now it's not just getting in, it's doing more, the stakes change about what you're willing to give up. You see a lot more moves that are more like win-win moves. All right, you give me your, I need a catcher, you need a left fielder, we'll just make each other happy kind of thing. But that's going to be fascinating.
1: Then we'll see if anybody can catch the Dodgers in the NL too. Don't often hear boos during Home Run Derby. That's next. It's ESPN Radio.
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1: Good afternoon, this is Paul Keels. 11 athletes have filed suit in federal court against the NCAA today, claiming the new eligibility rules have prevented them from continuing their college careers, as well as the NIL benefits that would have been connected. This rule is giving athletes 5 years, but not grandfathering in those who have used up their eligibility. Meanwhile, the Board of Regents of the University of Michigan on Thursday expected to discuss the status of Athletic Director Ward Manuel. Mitch reports that his job may very much be in jeopardy. Multiple scandals have occurred under Manuel's watch, most notably issues involving former football coaches Jim Harbaugh and Sherrone Moore, as well as the departure of basketball coach Dusty May. Baseball's Home Run Derby will occur tonight in Philadelphia, the site of tomorrow's All-Star Game, and the Home Run Derby will feature local favorites Kyle Schwarber and Bryce Harper, as well as Junior Caminero, Munteca Murakami, Jordan Walker, Jack Caglione, Ben Rice, and Wilson Contreras. The All-Star Game tomorrow, the pitching lines have been set. Dylan Cease of Toronto will be the American League starter, with Christopher Sanchez of the Phillies starting for the National League. Following his arrest yesterday, former Kansas basketball player LeGerald Vick is facing a charge of attempted first-degree murder, with claims that Vick shot someone in Memphis earlier this month. Vick, who helped Kansas reach the Final Four in 2018, was already facing burglary charges for an incident that's alleged to have occurred back in April. This is the Ohio News Network.
0: Your Skynet overnight forecast calls for clear skies, a low of 67 degrees. For Tuesday, sunshine, a high of 95, a heat index value of 99. Tuesday night, mostly clear skies with a low of 72. For Wednesday, sunny with a high 96. Thursday, more sunshine and 93. For Skynet weather, I'm Max Crenshaw, ESPN Radio, 1430 AM and 105.7 FM.
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7: Hey, so what's a great way to spread awareness that driving high is illegal everywhere? A catchy song, of course.

0: And it will be interesting to see if Manuel in Michigan come to some type of deal. He'd be owed more than $6 million if he's fired without cause.
1: His contract runs through 2030 here, P. What else should we expect to find out when the details of this investigation are released later this week?
0: Kevin, Michigan's been fairly cagey about this investigation. They haven't released it to public records requests. It's unknown if it will just be a verbal report as opposed to a written report, which would make it obviously a little bit more difficult to FOIA. But look, between all the litany of scandals that I just mentioned, it's impossible for Michigan to come out of this looking rosy. You don't spend nearly $12 million on an outside investigation and not come back with any significant findings. So the expectation is this is not going to be flattering for Ward Manuel. But look, Kevin, he's a survivor. He survived the Stallion scandal. He survived the Jim Harbaugh TRO at the end of the 2023 season. And, you know, and he survived the end of Sharon Moore's tenure. So there is a sense that he is trying to hang in there now. Whether he and Michigan come to some kind of resolution in the near future before this Regent meeting on Thursday remains to be seen.
2: Ward Manuel, 58 years old, former Michigan football player. He's held the job as the athletic director of Michigan since 2016. Never cited for being involved in any of the scandals. During his time, the school has had pretty good success. National titles in men's basketball, football, men's and women's gymnastics as well. The Board of Regents expected to discuss the investigation and the culture of the athletic department on Thursday. Where does LeBron stand at this point? That's next. SportsCenter all night at ESPN Radio.
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2: Good afternoon. This is Paul Keels. 11 athletes have filed suit in federal court against the NCAA today, claiming the new eligibility rules have prevented them from continuing their college careers, as well as the NIL benefits that would have been connected. This rule is giving athletes 5 years, but not grandfathering in those who have used up their eligibility. Meanwhile, the Board of Regents of the University of Michigan on Thursday expected to discuss the status of athletic director Ward Manuel. Amidst reports that his job may very much be in jeopardy. Multiple scandals have occurred under Manuel's watch, most notably issues involving former football coaches Jim Harbaugh and Sharon Moore, as well as the departure of basketball coach Dusty May. Baseball's Home Run Derby will occur tonight in Philadelphia, the site of tomorrow's All-Star Game, and the Home Run Derby will feature local favorites Kyle Schwarber and Bryce Harper, as well as Junior Caminero, Munteca Murakami, Jordan Walker, Jack Caglione, Ben Rice, and Wilson Contreras. The All-Star Game tomorrow, the pitching lines have been set. Dylan Cease of Toronto will be the American League starter, with Christopher Sanchez of the Phillies starting for the National League. Following his arrest yesterday, former Kansas basketball player LeGerald Vick is facing a charge of attempted first-degree murder, with claims that Vick shot someone in Memphis earlier this month. Vick, who helped Kansas reach the Final Four in 2018, was already facing burglary charges for an incident that's alleged to have occurred back in April. This is the Ohio News Network.
8: Your Skynet overnight forecast calls for clear skies, a low of 67 degrees. For Tuesday, sunshine, a high of 95, a heat index value of 99. Tuesday night, mostly clear skies with a low of 72. For Wednesday, sunny with a high 96. Thursday, more sunshine and 93. For Skynet weather,

0: his case as the greatest of all time. Whether you want to say it's Jordan or him, he's got a case. Just like, by the way, Michael Jordan, the ending of his career in Washington, nobody remembers that barely. I mean, that didn't taint his legacy whatsoever. The difference here is LeBron, he can help a team at least boost their championship chances right now as he enters the age of 42.
1: We're waiting to see where LeBron James lands. We thought Kawhi Leonard was on the move as well, but not so fast. Clippers at the end of June traded him to the Raptors, but the NBA says, hold on. And it wants to wait till the results of the ongoing investigation involving the Clippers. So the trade cannot be completed until the end of that investigation as to whether LA circumvented the salary cap. ESPN's Ramona Shelburne.
2: I don't see it. I know there's a board of governors meeting in Las Vegas on Tuesday, and people think that obviously this will be a topic of discussion. But the league's decision here really caught people by surprise. I think teams pursuing Kawhi Leonard thought that they were okay to be pursuing. The Clippers didn't think there was going to be any hang up here. And so this has now thrown this into a little bit of jeopardy. But from what I understand, whenever the league investigation wraps up, there will be a time period where the Clippers will have to even respond to what the league finds here. And that has not even begun. And so I don't think we're any closer to necessarily the investigation being wrapped up, the Clippers being able to respond that time period. And then when they finally get to it, the trade being completed or not completed, depending on what happens here. And one thing I can tell you, the Clippers wanted Kawhi Leonard on their roster this year. This was not necessarily something that they sought out. It was essentially, he's an older player who wants an extension. This is a team that's kind of turning over. And so if at the worst case scenario, if this trade doesn't go through, there's a world in which Kawhi Leonard is back on the Clippers roster. So we'll see how this plays out. But I don't think there's going to be any resolution anytime soon. At least the parties involved don't think so.
1: Trade that did go through, Ja Morant to Portland. Said over the weekend that his offseason trade from the Grizzlies to the Blazers gives him the chance to start fresh and prove that the bad guy image is a misconception. ESPN's Tim McMahon.
0: I'm curious to find out. Look, Ja addressed that there was some off-court baggage that is in the past. He has stayed out of trouble the last couple of years, but that affected his value. It's not the only reason, though, that he basically had no trade value. It was also about a lack of durability and diminished production. And so if Ja's going to be special, the thing that makes him special is the way he attacks the basket, the way he just creates havoc when he drives in the paint, whether it's finishing, whether it's spraying it out from there. That's also one of the reasons that he hasn't been able to stay on the floor. When you're high-flying around giants around the rim, you tend to fall hard. So for him to make the kind of impact to get his career back on track in terms of being a superstar, he has to attack with reckless abandon. But he needs to stay healthy, too. And you know, those two things don't necessarily go together.
1: Ja Morant. Two-time All-Star, made four trips to the playoffs during his seven-year run with the Grizzlies, but that time in Memphis was complicated by off-court issues. SportsCenter All Night, ESPN Radio. It's the semifinals for the World Cup, last four teams standing, and it's been 4 years in the making. 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
3: It's one of those things that even the most casual of casual fans understand that, yes, the Super Bowl happens every year. The World Series happens every year. The NBA Finals happens every year. The World Cup does not happen every year. Yes, there are major tournaments throughout the world that happen year in and year out, but there's a name recognition that comes with the World Cup. So I think people understand, like, hey, this has been going on for about a month. We're nearing the end. And in America, we get to four teams left. The first thing that pops in our mind is like, oh, this is the World Cup's Final Four. So we know, we realize a Final Four is important. And now when you're looking at Argentina, when you're looking at Spain, when you're looking at France, when you're looking at England, if you're a FIFA executive, if you're a marketing executive, you have to be ecstatic about this. These are the top four teams in FIFA that made the quote-unquote Final Four. And I'm not even trying to be like a dumb American when I call it the Final Four, but I think people understand how important this is. You couldn't have asked for a better foursome than this. You couldn't have asked for a better quartet.
1: And that quartet includes some marquee names on the soccer world stage. As for which of those players is carrying the most pressure into the Final Four, ESPN analyst Shaka Hislop.
4: Under the most pressure, Kylian Mbappe. I think France are the best team in this tournament. Kylian Mbappe is certainly the bright light of this French national team, coming off two disappointing seasons for Real Madrid, but certainly is playing some of his best football in a France shirt. There's a lot expected of him in what many feel is the best attack that we've seen, not just this tournament, but arguably any. Without question, if they go on to win it, they'll be regarded as the best French team in all history. They'll be spoken about as among the best teams to have played world football. That comes with a lot of pressure, and Kylian Mbappe, as captain, shoulders most of it.
5: Yeah, Spain and France, and when you look at the way Spain plays defensively, good luck getting the ball on offense. They play a lot of keep away here. Yeah. They've been fantastic. Who prevails in Dallas?
4: I think France. I think France are the better of the two teams. For Spain to get the better of France, they have to play exactly as you described, Kevin. They've got to keep the ball. The issue with that is I think France are one of the best pressing teams as well in this tournament. I was full of praise for their attack. They also press better than anybody else in this competition. I will say, though, France's left-back Lucas Digne is probably their Achilles heel. And, of course, Lamine Yamal plays on the right for Spain. So you are able to get Lamine Yamal the ball in space to go one-on-one with Lucas Digne. That's how Spain gets the better of France. But that's one option. I'll be honest, I'm struggling to find any more.
1: Semifinals getting underway this afternoon. France and Spain. The other semifinal matchup is England and Argentina. That is on Wednesday. How to decide what to do in the next couple of weeks. That's next. SportsCenter All Night continues. It's ESPN Radio.
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1: Good afternoon. This is Paul Keels. 11 athletes have filed suit in federal court against the NCAA today, claiming the new eligibility rules have prevented them from continuing their college careers, as well as the NIL benefits that would have been connected. This rule is giving athletes 5 years, but not grandfathering in those who have used up their eligibility. Meanwhile, the Board of Regents of the University of Michigan on Thursday expected to discuss the status of athletic director Ward Manuel amidst reports that his job may very much be in jeopardy. Multiple scandals have occurred under Manuel's watch, most notably issues involving former football coaches Jim Harbaugh and Sherrone Moore, as well as the departure of basketball coach Dusty May. Baseball's Home Run Derby will occur tonight in Philadelphia, the site of tomorrow's All-Star Game, and the Home Run Derby will feature local favorites Kyle Schwarber and Bryce Harper, as well as Junior Caminero, Munteca Murakami, Jordan Walker, Jack Caglione, Ben Rice, and Wilson Contreras. The All-Star Game tomorrow, the pitching lines have been set. Dylan Cease of Toronto will be the American League starter, with Christopher Sanchez of the Phillies starting for the National League. Following his arrest yesterday, former Kansas basketball player LeGerald Vick is facing a charge of attempted first-degree murder, with claims that Vick shot someone in Memphis earlier this month. Vick, who helped Kansas reach the Final Four in 2018, was already facing burglary charges for an incident that's alleged to have occurred back in April. This is the Ohio News Network.
8: Your Skynet overnight forecast calls for clear skies, a low of 67 degrees. For Tuesday, sunshine, a high of 95, a heat index value of 99. Tuesday night, mostly clear skies with a low of 72. For Wednesday, sunny with a high 96. Thursday, more sunshine and 93. For Skynet weather, I'm Max Crenshaw, ESPN Radio, 1430 AM and 105.7 FM.
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3: When we got engaged, I'll never forget this. Coach Parcells is on a treadmill. I had never asked for a day off. He knew that I was dating somebody seriously. You know, I'm like, hey, Coach, Sean and I got engaged, and you know, we're gonna get married. He just goes like this. Huh. And how is that going to help us win, Mr. T?

0: 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Hello, Michelle Smallman, Courtney Cronin in for Chris Canty today. Mike T is here. Mike T is an expert on so many things. He ran football teams, the Dolphins, the Jets. He was an agent, had guys like Steve Kerr and David Blatt. Like, within his first year of being an agent, both coaches, he got them jobs, went to the NBA Finals. Who knew he was a restaurateur as well? We are gaining some information about you with restaurants. You have rules and regulations, things you like about restaurants. Give us a couple of minutes on restaurants, Mike.
1: Sure. We were went to a nice restaurant the other night. And first of all, I think appetizers have to hit the table like within 3 or 4 minutes of saying that. Like, the object of the exercise is like, we're going out to eat. We don't need to bloviate for 20 minutes and waste time. Like, let's get after it.
2: Wait,
1: like,
2: question. 3 to 4 minutes after drinks arrive or 3 to 4 minutes after you order?
1: No, like, as soon as you, like, you should order first. Like, okay. Let's start with the appetizers. Copy. That's in the job description.
0: Do you look at the menu before you arrive?
1: Well, I kind of, I'm a little Scouting. Bit of a creature. I'm a creature of habit.
0: You're a scout.
1: Yeah, but I would eat at the same places over and over again.
2: Do you read the reviews?
1: No.
2: Just look at the menu, eyeball it, see what...
0: Okay,
1: yeah.
0: So appetizers within the first 3 or 4 minutes, keep going.
1: Yeah, and then from there, like, I like to share, you know, a couple of things. So, like, you know, a pasta, a protein, you know, a salad. You have to have questions during the conversations, too, because I don't want anybody to dominate the conversation, so I want to have thoughtful, behavioral-based questions that are being asked and exchanged during the night. And that to me is the most fulfilling meal you can have.
2: Was there a question specifically that you had on deck for this meal that you shared over the weekend?
1: Yeah. So, like, Michelle, like, I would, like, we could, you know, we've, I think, talked about this, but, like, what's the best compliment you've ever received?
2: That's an amazing question. Do you want me to answer it right now?
1: Yeah, I think America would like to know. Michelle Smallman, what is the best compliment you've ever received in your life?
2: When people reach out to me and they say, my daughter watches and listens to you every day, and you make her think she could do this. That's the best compliment I've ever received.
3: That's awesome.
1: Doesn't get any better than that.
0: Mm-hmm. Mm. You want us to answer, too?
1: Yeah.
0: Okay, my guy Keith Williams, ESPN 1000 in Chicago, who you know, once said to me, this is years ago, you work like an intern. And I was already a paid professional for, let's call it, 15 to 20 years, and he said, you work like an intern. And many interns work very hard and above and beyond to get an opportunity. And into your professional career, getting that kind of compliment felt good.
2: Oh, I thought it's because you ask so many questions all the time.
1: How about you, Courtney?
0: What is this, Mike? What happened here?
3: Man, probably was this morning when Evan came in here and you gave me some sort of compliment this morning about...
0: I know what it was.
3: What was it?
0: You want me to tell you what it was?
3: Yeah.
0: Okay, so... We were thinking back to the ECHC, the Hibachi Cookout, which you were at last year. You have a conflict this year. And we were talking about some of the teammates we had that are no longer on the radio side that moved over to ACC Network.
3: Yes.
0: And they got great opportunities there. And I said to Courtney, who knows? That could be you next, because it, like, the work like an intern thing, she'll take whatever great opportunity, where it is, whenever it is, whatever time of day. And I think that's what you were talking about, right?
3: Yeah, it was the thing. It had to do with the cookout. I couldn't remember what it was, though.
0: Okay. Anyway.
1: Oh, wait. We have Senator Orlovsky weighing in on this conversation. This is actually, he has some good ones. What's your best quality as a husband?
2: Ooh, excellent question.
0: Oh, that's to you and I.
2: Yeah.
0: I was looking at Ms. Smalls and Courtney. I'm like, how would you answer? Okay, best quality as a husband. I would say everything is with and, not versus or instead of.
2: Ooh.
0: So in other words, everything with my wife and I should be a with and an and. We do things together. And if we're doing things apart, it should be planned together apart. And we parent together, and we should have roles and responsibilities together. And, like, we are a team. I'm not one of these, like, hate on your wife, like, oh, the old ball and chain. Like, I hate that everything is with and, even if we're apart.
3: And you did say this morning, because we were talking about LeBron.
0: Wow, that was good.
2: That was very good.
3: That was well done. He didn't rehearse that either.
2: Like, cut that. Let me send this one.
0: I think my wife's in a workout class right now. Who cares that I just said this? Rob, get this to my wife immediately.
3: Well, when we were talking about LeBron this morning,
0: LeBron, how does he have anything to do with
3: this?
0: Well,
3: you asked me, like, where do you think he's going? I said, like, I think he's going home. And you're like, where? And I said, to Cleveland. And then you made the argument he hasn't lived in Cleveland forever. His home is in L.A. And you said, like, if my wife and my family move to Alaska, Alaska is my home. My family is my home.
1: Courtney, where's one place you would like to visit that you haven't visited
0: yet? This is amazing. We're going to dinner with
3: my team. In the continental United States or anywhere?
1: Anywhere.
3: I actually do want to go to Alaska. Alaska's on my bucket list. A summer cruise in Alaska.
4: You can visit us.
1: I did that for our 10th year anniversary, so it was a little
5: bit... No big deal.
1: Yeah, yeah.
5: You totally set that up for that reason.
1: I know Courtney's going to say Alaska, so I can get...
5: My T, the mentalist. That's a new character name for you. Go ahead.
1: You know what else bothers me? Like, can we just switch to pet peeves? Like, I think Oz is great. He posted today, like, on a private plane. Like, does that bother you guys? Like,
2: when people post on a private plane?
1: Yeah, like... That irks me. Like, okay, like...
3: Subtle flex.
1: Yes.
3: Yeah. Not even subtle.
5: Meaning you're jealous of it or you don't want... Like, I've been told by an amazing mentor in this business...
1: Who?
5: I'm not going to say.
1: Why?
5: Because I don't want to.
1: Why?
5: I'll tell you off the air. Well, stop it.
1: America wants to know.
5: Shekhet Bavakasha. So, I was told, if you're going to bring up your kids on the air, no positive stories. And he said this to me, I'll tell you why. Who the heck wants to hear about someone else's kids getting straight A's? Do I want to hear about your son, about how great of a student he is that he went to Virginia? Or do I want to hear about the fact that, like, oh my God, as a long snapper, he botched this snap? Well, maybe you don't want to hear that. Maybe that's a bad one. I want to hear, like, when you talk about how your daughter doesn't understand when she puts it on the credit card, you have to then pay for it at times?
1: Yes.
5: That's what you want to hear.
3: Relatable.
5: Right, the relatable stuff. How did we get here?
1: I don't know. How about these balls? So where's the one place you would like to go that you haven't been to?
2: Japan. I know Courtney's been several
3: big
2: times.
3: Fan.
2: I'm
3: big
2: dying
3: fan.
2: To go to Japan.
1: Why?
2: Well, so I'm a foodie. And apparently in Japan, not only traditional Japanese cuisine, but they take cuisines from all over the world and they perfect it. They say the best meals you'll ever have in your life are in Japan. Plus, I'm a big vintage shopper and I would love to go vintage shopping. And I want to go see the cherry blossoms.
5: My question on this, we're talking about Mike Tannenbaum, of course, this is amazing.
2: Oh, and skincare.
3: Oh, yeah.
5: Were you always this way so you fit as an executive or you became an executive and then you started doing these
1: things? That's a great question. So what happened was for years we were sitting there at the combine and when players failed a drug test, like not 99% of the time, 100% of the time, they would say like, I was young, I made a mistake, it'll never happen again. Mm-hmm. And it only took me about like 10 or 12 years to learn this. I was like, there's got to be a better way. So we hired a psychologist and she really became one of my mentors. Mm. And she was all about...
5: Ooh.
1: Sarah Hickman, okay. Dr. Sarah Hickman, yeah. Who's a rock star in the industry. And we talked a lot about, like, ask people behavioral-based interview questions because it's a really great way to get to know people. And it's, like, you can't prepare for it. So, like, you know, like, Michelle, what's one nice thing you've done for somebody in the last 24 hours?
2: What's one nice thing I've done for somebody in the last 24 hours?
1: Okay, so that would be a negative. That's a negative.
3: Because you can't say it off the cuff.
1: Yeah, you're stalling.
2: Well, because I had to think what's happened over the past 24 hours.
5: Right,
2: so, I bought coffee for someone yesterday.
5: Nah, there you go. Quarterback in the NFL, you're out.
1: Yeah, no, but like when you ask a player that and they're stalling, like give me a good example of you being a great teammate last season and they're stalling, like that is an indice. Again, not outcome determinative whether or not you'll draft them, but it could be a pattern of behavior. And we used to ask them like, what's something nice you've done for somebody in the last 7 days? And sometimes you'll be like, well, I've been traveling. Okay, like, did you hold the door?
5: Why would you say that? Can we say and then say it?
1: Well, okay, if somebody was not a good person in college and now you give them a lot more money.
5: They dumped it. Whatever Mike just said is, well, okay, keep going.
1: Okay, but the point is like.
2: This happens on our show.
1: If they're not a good teammate and if they're not a good person and you give them a lot more money, there's just going to be a bigger, what.
5: That's right.
1: And again,
2: it just makes you more of what you already are.
1: Right. Now, if Rex Ryan was sitting here as the fifth person, he would say, that's fine if they're a good pass rusher.
2: Yeah.
1: We'll take him. So there is like a balance, but like.
5: How does your wife handle this when you do this at dinner like this?
1: She wouldn't expect anything else at this point.
5: But is that enjoyable? Like you and. You put it out there on social. You and Schefter went to dinner the other night with your wives.
1: Yeah.
5: Was it just peppering each other with questions?
1: Yeah, I mean, like, there's a relationship.
2: It's fun.
1: But like, because this way people aren't, like, self-absorbed and it's me and I. Like, I want to learn about others. Yeah. I want to learn from their experiences. I want to be the best version of myself. And I'm not going to do that by just, like, bloviating about myself. So I want to learn. And everyone has a unique story. And, you know, famously, like, Kevin Stefanski talks about, like, you know, tell me your hero. Tell me your hometown. There's really a great way to connect with people. And like, to me, it's a lot better than just sitting there,
5: right.
1: You know, hearing about like, you know, your children's straight A's and your private jet. Like,
5: how'd you get out there?
1: I want to hear like Adam Schefter's story's incredible. It's public, but like, he'll tell you that like when he was a freshman at the University of Michigan, he went to the football team. They didn't need a manager. He went to the basketball team. They didn't need a manager. And he went into journalism because he had no other option. And by the way,
5: you worked for him.
1: Yeah, but okay, but you want to know about his character? You know why I know that story? Because like when I taught at Columbia, he came, volunteered his time, and told that story to my students. Mm. So it's not about like what Adam Schefter is today. It's about what was Adam Schefter in his like formative years, and what did he do to get there?
2: I will say, at the ECHC 2 last year, we had all worked together for over 2 years. The questions you brought to the table, I learned a lot about my teammates that
5: Mike
2: night.
5: Mike did a great job with that until we realized he was talking during the Hibachi Chef show. And at some point, I was like, Mike,
2: come on,
5: do you
2: want to see the onion volcano?
1: He would not be good on TV. Like, he would need a producer in his ear. Like, hey,
5: we got Nuno. He needs Nuno, the Hibachi Chef.
1: He needs a village. I mean, Nuno, Pat, I mean, it could be all.
5: Mike, what? Just because Courtney needs a football question here. She's dying here.
3: tee it up. I was having fun learning about the mental.
1: I have more Orlovsky questions.
5: All right, go. One or two more.
1: Okay. What concert have you not been to that you guys would like to see?
5: Well, I've seen The Killers many times, but what I would like to see is The Killers more times. And what I mean by that is we've actually had this conversation on our show recently about these fans of bands that see them like a million times. I've seen my favorite band, The Killers, like 5 or 6 times. I want to be the guy that gets to like 20 because I see them in different locations and different settings that I'm like, wow, this is really cool watching them play this song in this setting at this time. So it's more of the same for me.
3: I did that with Dave Matthews Band. Like 04 through 2012. I saw it 50 times.
1: 50?
5: 50 mm-hmm. times.
3: And I was one of those weirdos who
1: Corey, I like
3: this version of Gravedigger from the Gorge and like, you know, the live
1: as hard
3: editions.
1: As you work, you had time to go to a concert.
3: I was in high school. We'd go like 6 to 8 times a year. I was in high school to college, but
2: big Midwestern thing. Yeah. Generational Midwestern thing. People love Dave.
5: Signetti wasn't at Indiana then.
3: If I could do it over, if I was alive at a time where I could see the Grateful Dead in like the actual members of the Grateful Dead, would love to do that.
5: Yeah.
1: How about you?
2: If we're talking people who have passed, I would love to see Freddie Mercury and Queen. Mm. If we're talking alive, Adele. No questions asked. Yes. What a talent. Would love to see Adele live.
5: You have 30 seconds, one more.
1: Oh. Thank
5: 30
1: you.
5: Seconds.
3: This is the Orlovsky list.
1: What's your biggest mistake?
5: I think actions on a way out of a place once in terms of dwelling on something and not improving it, I would say.
1: Okay.
3: No regrets.
1: You haven't had any?
3: No regrets.
5: You're out. Wow. She's off my draft board.
1: Wow.
5: Can't Jeez. Admit mistakes.
2: Yeah, I kind of agree with that because every mistake you learn a lesson from and you wouldn't be the person you are if you didn't learn those lessons.
3: Everything happens for a reason.
1: But my was training for Tim Tebow.
5: No, yours was, you should have had a PR person with him. That was not fair because you guys
1: were
5: all
1: meeting. Either.
5: But you put him out there for 45 minutes alone. That wasn't fair to him.
1: I wish that was outcome determinative of how he.
5: I'm just saying, you guys got off to a bad start. He's sitting there at a podium by himself with no PR person. I didn't like that. Mike Tannenbaum, unbelievable job here today. I'm over it with Cam Pratt next. We're on Sportsmanlike, presented by Progressive Insurance.
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7: I'm Jay Fox on the Ohio News Network. In Southwest Ohio, a man who is wrongfully imprisoned for a murder in the Cincinnati suburb of Oakley will now receive more than $500,000 from the state. Marcus Sapp was exonerated from the charges against him related to a wrongful conviction for a 2008 home invasion, assault, and murder. Sapp spent 13 years at Madison Correction in London. Yesterday, the Ohio Controlling Board officially approved a payout to Sapp of over $500,000 plus interest as state law requires the payout to be delivered within 60 days of the exoneration. Separate from the state settlement, Sapp has a pending lawsuit against the city of Cincinnati, alleging fabricated testimony and malicious prosecution. Columbus police officer Timothy Fuller has resigned after being indicted on multiple felony charges accusing him of strangling his girlfriend. Lacey Crisp of ONN affiliate WBNS-TV has details.
8: According to court records, Timothy Fuller's fiance said he strangled her multiple times on June 16th to the point that she lost consciousness three times. Fuller was arrested while on duty. He joined the division in July of 2023. Fuller is out on a $500,000 bond. His next court date has not been scheduled yet.
7: In Northeast Ohio, union workers at Cleveland Public Library have voted to authorize a strike as contract talks have come to a standstill after 8 months at the bargaining table. For the Ohio News Network, I'm Jay Fox.
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4: Good job.
5: Yes.
4: We are going Chuck Clark of the Steelers. He's a safety.
5: No, that linebacker. That feels safety.
2: That feels offensive line to me.
4: I went offensive line.
2: There we go.
5: You know why that feels?
2: Chuck Clark is a huge guy who loves a tomahawk steak. He has a mullet.
5: No, you guys are too young for this. Nuno and I are probably thinking of the same person. When I think Chuck as a safety, I'm thinking Chuck Cecil, so it actually fits perfectly at safety.
2: Were you thinking center, Cam?
4: I went O-line, somewhere in the middle three. I think he's a guard or a center.
3: He's a beefy boy.
4: Yeah. Chuck Clark seems beefier than a safety, but I take your point of. Cordell Flott of the Giants is a cornerback.
5: Wide receiver.
3: Wide receiver.
4: No, I was going a fullback.
5: Cordell, what's his last
4: name? Cordell Flott.
5: Cordell Flott. Flott. I'm saying it as Chris Berman in my head. Okay, keep going.
4: Tank Bigsby of the Eagles. He's a running back.
3: Linebacker.
5: His name is Tank.
3: Yeah, that's to be a linebacker.
4: I was going DT, but it's got to be one of the...
2: Yeah, I was going to say somewhere on the defense.
3: That guy wears a neck roll 100% of the time.
5: Neck roll,
3: linebacker,
5: fullback.
3: You can wear a neck roll too.
4: Cade Klubnik of the Jets.
5: No, that feels quarterback.
4: I went with him punter.
0: I moved him from quarterback to punter.
5: That's a good one. I can see that. That's a good one.
0: We've got Tavondre Sweat of the Titans. He's right now a defensive tackle.
1: Wide receiver.
0: Now I moved him to safety.
1: No.
3: Can you imagine him at his size playing at safety?
5: No, you're being a little too literal.
3: I know,
5: literal.
3: I'm just thinking. Not very literal. Yeah, I'm just talking names. I'm going to get you as waiting.
0: I don't actually think that Tank Bigsby, who's like 180, could play defensive tackle.
3: Tavondre Sweat is 366
0: yes,
3: pounds.
0: He would have to slim down. It's the name.
3: I'm sorry,
0: the
3: I can't get the image out of my head if you're playing
0: safety. Everything so seriously. Efton Chisholm of the Patriots. He's moving from wide receiver to...
5: kicker.
0: I went cornerback.
5: Nah, kicker.
0: Okay.
5: He could pass for kicker, too. He's small.
0: Matthew Golden.
1: Just what you just did.
3: Quarterback.
0: Matthew Golden goes from Packers wide receiver to quarterback.
2: That he's is our, a quarterback.
3: And he's got
2: quarterback.
3: Great, I bet he would have great hair, too.
5: Yep. Would Matthew Golden, dropping if he played dimes. Quarterback,
0: he's from Cali.
5: By name, be more marketed than Patrick Mahomes? Would he be the most marketable quarterback of all time?
2: I mean, is that what
0: he
2: Patrick
0: has
2: Mahomes
0: so many sponsorships.
2: After medals?
3: I think he did that for
5: pretty
3: a
5: good.
3: Super Bowl.
5: Yeah, but I mean Matthew Golden as a quarterback.
0: Yeah, that was my favorite arm. One.
5: That's what I was called.
0: A couple more. This is
2: the opposite team.
5: Swear to God, ask my dad. He said literally, people said, "Boy, that kid's got a golden arm." Swear to God.
2: Again, was it the opposite?
5: No, it was not. Stop it. Next,
0: Devon Achane, Dolphins.
5: That's a good one. He feels running back because he is a running back.
2: I know.
0: Put him at linebacker.
3: Yeah.
5: I think edge.
0: Edge or linebacker.
2: Edge.
0: He's rushing the passer. Cole Bishop of the Bills is a safety.
3: Tight end.
5: Offensive tackle.
0: Oh, I put him to kicker.
3: Cole Bishop.
5: Okay. Mm-hmm.
0: All right. EJ Speed of the Texans is a linebacker.
5: Wide receiver.
0: It's either wide receiver or running back. He's got to be one of the two. And then Jalen Rivers of the Bengals. He's a guard. He goes to
5: wide receiver. Jalen feels wide receiver.
0: Jalen Rivers. Yeah.
5: Jalen's a cool.
0: So you guys were on most of them. Some difference of opinions, but a fun exercise overall.
5: You know what? You may have followed up Mike T. You may have actually.
0: I did my best.
2: That was good, Cam.
5: That was good.
0: All right, we're going on to the next one. I have a minute and a half left, and I want to cede my time to Nuno, who has an excellent idea for a new reality dating show. Nuno, take it away.
6: Yes, reality dating show. Guys, picture this. Your first date is at a grocery store supermarket.
2: Okay.
6: And you actually have to go grocery shopping with said person. And I think that way you would weed out like the serial killers quickly. Because,
5: pun intended there?
6: Yeah. Well, yes.
5: well done. That would be the name of the show. Serial killer.
2: Serial daters.
6: No, but there you go. But it's like, where do you park? Obviously, do you return your cart back?
2: Yes, that's important.
6: Like, do you just peruse
5: every... Do you learn a lot about people at a supermarket?
2: Yes. Are they efficient, Nuno?
6: Yes. Do you peruse every aisle because you don't know what you're looking for?
5: How about this? If you knock something over, do you clean it up and put it back?
6: Do you stand in the way while you're just looking for things?
0: Spatial awareness.
2: Yes. How do you interact with the butcher?
6: Like, exactly.
5: Do you take free turkey when you go to the deli?
3: Do you have 30 items in the 15 or less?
5: Ooh,
6: exactly. See, good one. You guys see where I'm going with
3: that. Did Mike Tannenbaum give you this idea? Because that's rooted in psychology.
0: No, he said this yesterday.
2: This is an excellent idea.
6: No, because this happened to me on Sunday. I went into the grocery store.
5: You went on a date at the grocery store?
6: No, I went to the grocery store to grab one thing. And I wanted to get out of the aisle. There was a couple in the way. The husband was on the phone, just texting away or whatever he was doing. The wife had no spatial awareness. Mm-hmm. I couldn't move for like a minute because they were blocking the aisle. So I'm like, hey, these guys are perfect for each other.
5: Maybe onto something. Shefty, next.
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9: I'm Marcela Sanchez with an AP News Minute. Lindsey Graham's little sister will temporarily fill his Senate seat after his unexpected death on Saturday. AP Washington correspondent Sagar Magani has more.
10: South Carolina Governor Henry McMaster says he's obligated to pick someone to replace Graham, and he's named Darlene Graham Nordone.
11: It is such an honor.
10: After their parents died at a young age, Lindsey Graham raised his little sister and became her legal guardian.
11: Lindsey has always been there for me.
10: A special election will be held next month to pick a new GOP nominee for the general election, a rare open seat that's ignited a scramble among South Carolina's most ambitious conservatives until the term expires in January.
11: I'm going to do this. I got it.
10: Sagar Magani, Washington.
9: And I'm Marcela Sanchez.
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20: Your Skynet forecast for the Saturday afternoon, it'll be sunny with a high near 90 degrees and calm winds. Tonight, clear skies with a low down to 67. Tuesday, sunshine warming up to 95, a heat index value as high as 99. For Wednesday, sunny with a high of 96. Thursday, more sunshine with a high 93. For Skynet weather, I'm Kara Stallings, ESPN Radio, 1430 AM and 105.7 FM.
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27: Yeah, so that'd be weird that if you showered at the location. That's not what I said.
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27: 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Hello, Michelle Smallman, Evan Cohen with you. Cordy Cronin off to First Take. CC off this week. And joining us now is the aforementioned Adam Schefter, who did chime in on this last week. And before we get into the shower or anything like that, that sounds weird. Before we discuss the shower.

0: an award with Muhammad Ali's name in it, you think what?
1: Yeah, I mean, obviously super special, an amazing honor that it's not why you do these things. It's not why you give back. But when you kind of hear about it, you sit back and you realize, man, it's really cool the impact that the Thielen Foundation, the community here that supports us and the efforts that we're making. It just, it means a lot to us, but most importantly, it means a lot to the kids that have been impacted, the community that supported everything that we're doing. So it's really cool.
2: Well, Adam, you mentioned the Thielen Foundation. Can you share with us and with our audience what the mission is of the foundation and the work that you do?
1: Yeah, when my wife and I started the Thielen Foundation, we really wanted to make the mission statement broad because we didn't know exactly the direction we were going to go in. So our mission statement is helping youth reach their full potential. And we've done just that. We've done it in a lot of different ways, just giving resources, opportunities to youth to really help them just reach their full potential. A lot of times when you don't have the resources, you don't have the opportunities, no matter what you do, no matter how hard you work, you can't reach your full potential. And so what we've seen when we've given them these resources, we've redone their weight rooms and put in new turf and signage all over their walls and makes it look special and cool. These kids actually want to play sports. They want to finish high school and graduate, and they want to go on to maybe play sports in college, or maybe just go on to get a secondary education. And so we've seen a lot of really cool things, and the leadership that comes from it. We've offered scholarships for every one kid per sport in the schools that we go into. And what we've seen is these kids are motivated to get this scholarship and to be the leader of the team. And then they get a new laptop or what have you with their scholarship to be able to go to school and have those resources, like I said.
0: So a guy like Adam Thielen doesn't get to the NFL from Minnesota State without being extremely competitive. I am just curious, when you saw the nomination here for the Muhammad Ali Sports Humanitarian Award, which all the proceeds from the award and the ASPs will of course, support pediatric cancer research from the V Foundation, and then you saw who you were nominated against. At some point, you've got to be like, you got to be kidding me. I have to go up against DeMar Hamlin and Steph Curry? That's what we... Like, I want to do well for people and do good for people, but this? I have to be against these two? At any point did you have that human moment?
1: Yeah, definitely. No, it's these type of awards are a little bit different, you know, but those guys, I mean, phenomenal. People have got to know Steph over the years, known DeMar a little bit, but those guys, what they're doing in their communities, the impact they're making, the people that they are on and off the field or court, it's really cool to be just kind of in that same group, in that same realm. I wish I could play golf as well as Steph can, but, you know, the things he does, you know, anything he puts his mind to, it seems like he's the best of the best. So I would imagine he's got a pretty good chance of winning this one just because of the impact he's making and the people's lives that he's touching. And again, a lot of it is youth focused, which is really cool.
0: Adam, before we get into football stuff with you, you talked about your foundation, what you guys do, and kind of some of the examples. Is there one specific one that you can think of with one specific person, one specific school, to go even deeper, where you'd say this will be the top line of the resume for what we do with the foundation?
1: Well, kind of when you say that, it kind of takes me back to the first project we did. We put lights on a high school that didn't have lights on their football field. And you may not think, oh, it's, you know, not a big deal, all that. But what happens is when they don't have lights on their stadium, they have to play games earlier. And as we all know, football is a community event. It's Friday Night Lights. Everybody shows up to support these kids that are pouring their hearts out there. And really, it's more than just the game. It's more about just bringing the community together. Well, what happened was they couldn't bring the community together because they had to play the games before parents could get off work, or the you know, community was kind of able to come to these games. So we put lights, changed their lights, put brand new lights on their stadium, and the impact it made in the community, that the community could come support these kids, and they could now kind of have that event every Friday to bring everyone together and just have that really cool bonding of the people that live in that area. So that was a really cool one for us because, again, you don't really think too much. Oh, it's just lights on a stadium. Like, they get to play under lights. Cool. But it's way bigger than that. And sports is way bigger than that. Mm-hmm. So for me, I love sports. My wife loves sports. But it's bigger than sports. It's about life. It's about life lessons. And it's about community.
2: That's awesome, Adam. Well, in addition to talking about your philanthropic efforts and, of course, your nomination for the ESPY, we wanted to talk a little football with you, tap into your expertise here. So we talk about Kevin O'Connell, and he's Minnesota Vikings head coach. He's always referred to as the quarterback whisperer, this offensive guru. Explain that to us. What is it about him, his approach, his mind that gives him that moniker?
1: Yeah, I think it's a few things. I think number one, it's his confidence. I think when you're around him and he starts talking about the plays and the installs and what we're going to do that week, you just kind of go into it like, oh, this guy knows what he's talking about. Like, he's very confident. And he puts the time in. He puts the preparation in, so he has that confidence. And you feel that every single day. I think number two, it's the way that he approaches the game. It's his process. It's how he treats Wednesday, Thursday, Friday. It's not like he just shows up on Sundays and starts calling these plays and is this quarterback guru, right? Like, it's the preparation that he puts in. It's the time. It's the energy that he really, the passion that he puts into the OTAs and training camp and just that development of these quarterbacks and getting them ready for Sunday. So he's a special coach. He's going to have a lot of success in this league for a long time. And it's been fun now that I'm retired. I've got to know him a little bit better, just on a personal standpoint, to spend a lot of time together with him. Just last week at the American Century Championship in Tahoe, he was out there. So got to even pick his brain a little bit more of just kind of how he does things. And there's no one that's going to outwork him. I think every morning that I got there, his truck was already in the parking spot. And every time I left, it was still sitting there. So no one's going to outwork him. And you feel that as a player.
0: We're talking with Adam Thielen, now former NFL wide receiver, two-time Pro Bowler with the Vikings, most notably, as well as the Panthers and the Steelers. He is nominated for the Muhammad Ali Sports Humanitarian Award coming up at the ESPYs tomorrow night. Of course, all of the proceeds go to the V Foundation. Last year, as a member, part of the year, as a member with the Minnesota Vikings, obviously you played with some quarterbacks there. Is J.J. McCarthy an NFL quarterback in your mind?
1: Oh, 100%. No question about it. Big reason why I went back to Minnesota was because I got to spend some time with him in the off seasons and see his competitiveness and see that kind of those tangibles that you can't coach. He has them. And yes, did last week or last year, last season not go the way that he planned or the team planned? Yes. But at the same time, I'm really excited about the future of this guy. I mean, he's a great kid. He's a hard worker. Like I said, he's got those kind of tangibles you can't teach or coach. And I think for him, it's just he needed that year to learn. He needed that year to say, okay, this is what happened, and this is what I need to work on, and let's see what happens now this coming season. He didn't have that his first year. His first year, he was on IR. When you're on IR, you don't get the practice reps. You don't get to prepare for a game. Like, there's so many things you don't learn in your first year if you're not actually in it. Even if you're the backup, you get to take those game reps. You get to go through the process of a week. You get to dress on game day. He didn't have that. And so I think going into his kind of like real second year, I think he's learned a lot. And I think he's a guy that's so competitive that he's going to just bottle all that up. He's going to take it, which he has, and kind of work on it as the offseason has gone, and then now take it and just translate into training camp in a competitive training camp, right? He's got a guy that's kind of slated to be the guy probably in Kyler, but he's got all the ability to go and take over that job if he kind of shows his progression and his leadership and his maturity.
2: Another guy that you played with, Adam, in your career is Bryce Young. And when we're talking about J.J. McCarthy and the development not necessarily being linear, it reminds me a bit of Bryce Young, who did not have a straightforward path to success, but we saw him take a big step last year. Do you see any similarities in their development and how things have gone for them so far?
1: Yeah, I definitely see similarities in their development and kind of how the years have gone for them as being, you know, high draft picks and a lot of expectations and maybe not going as well as it should have or wanted to be in their first kind of year playing. They're completely different players and completely different people, but I love that. I love kind of learning people's personalities and learning kind of the things that make them tick, and then just kind of helping them through that and being around for that. And those guys, again, couldn't be more opposite, but very similar paths. And I see the same kind of future for JJ as Bryce, you know, just a guy that just continues to get better, continues to grind and be competitive and finding ways to not stay the same and take that next step. And we've seen that from Bryce, and looking forward to see that from JJ.
0: So speaking about learning about guys, people may not realize the final five games of your career were in Pittsburgh. What did you learn about Aaron Rodgers?
1: Yeah, it was a wild ride last year. That's for sure. Just picking up and moving with five games left, learning a new offense. But I say that all to say that Aaron also has an offense within the offense, and so to have to learn that in like 3 days before I suited up was definitely one of the most challenging things.
0: What does that mean? What does an offense within the offense mean?
1: So Aaron has this offense that he's basically had his entire career. That's all hand signals. So you have to learn these hand signals, but then there's a game within the game. So there's hand signals that change the hand signals. So there's a lot of stuff to learn and get on the same page. And again, why he's had so much success, because he absolutely hammers those details and makes sure that everybody's 100% on the same page by testing us through the week, that making sure that, hey, we're on it and that we're a little nervous throughout the week. Because he could pop up in a meeting, he could pop up in practice, and just challenge us to know, to see how much we know. And so it was again a wild 5 weeks, but such a blessing to just be around him and see why he was so great.
0: You're bringing up something that is so fascinating for so many of the fans watching and listening right now. If we could just walk through this quickly. So what you're saying is, I'm just making this up, Aaron will put up like the number two to you as a wide receiver, and that may mean a seven route on the route tree, and then he puts up a fist, which means ignore that. It's about to be the next one. And then he puts out the number three, which could be an eight route. Is that what you're saying? Like, he literally could put up all these hand signals that negate the previous ones?
1: Correct. Yes. I'm not going to get into too much detail because I know he doesn't want me to give away his secrets. Yeah. But yes, that's very accurate of what it, very similar to what it would look like in game. But the thing is, you did that very slow and let everybody kind of have some time to process. Where in a game, I don't know if you guys know, in NFL,
0: pretty
1: you
0: fast.
1: Only got about 10-15 seconds by the time you break the huddle to when the ball is snapped. So it could happen very quickly and you have to process very quickly, which I enjoy. When you can do it, he can get you in a really good situation and a really good matchup to go and win.
0: But you're bringing up something that I think actually retroactively explains some things. A lot of people are critical of Aaron Rodgers because he never embraced young receivers. Adam Thielen, you were like a decade plus into your career. Could you have picked up on all of that and done all of that your rookie season if you had to play with Rodgers?
1: I mean, I think you find a way to do it because you know that if you don't, you're not getting the ball or you're just not playing. And so you just find a way. You just do what it takes. It's just like anything in life. Like, you got to have some sacrifice and some hard work to get to have success, to do the things that you want to do, that get to the places where you want to get to. And so that's just kind of what it takes. And to answer your question, yeah, I think I would have figured it out because, again, if you don't, you're just not playing and you don't get the opportunities. So you sacrifice a little bit on your weeknights to study a little bit and ask questions during the week and just get on the same page. Maybe it's pull him aside. He loves it. He's not going to go out of his way to pull you aside, but he loves when young guys especially will pull you aside or will pull him aside and say, let's get these extra reps in practice. And that's what you got to do.
0: Two-time Pro Bowl wide receiver Adam Thielen. He is a nominee for the Muhammad Ali Sports Humanitarian Award coming up at the ESPYs tomorrow night alongside DeMar Hamlin and Steph Curry. Amazing work with your foundation. Congratulations to you and your wife, obviously doing great things for children and sports in general. We appreciate the time.
1: Thank you, guys.
0: Awesome stuff there. Two-time Pro Bowl wide receiver Adam Thielen, and obviously what an honor to be nominated for the Muhammad Ali Sports Humanitarian Award alongside DeMar Hamlin and Steph Curry. You perked up a few times with his Aaron Rodgers stuff, Smalls. It's fascinating, right?
2: Yeah, the game within the game that Adam was describing, as you said, fascinating. But also that little thing at the end there, because there's been so much commentary and analysis about Aaron Rodgers, the teammate, and how he works with his wide receivers, various guys on the team. For Adam to say he loves it if you seek him out. He's not going to go out of his way to do it, but if you come up to him and seek it out, he loves it and will go into great detail with you.
0: Not an easy thing to do when you're looking at a first ballot Hall of Famer like that, and as a 20-year-old, 22-year-old, and saying, I need a couple of minutes with you, please. You got to be a little bit gutsy. 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
5: I'm Jay Fox on the Ohio News Network. State and local agencies are continuing to investigate after a large number of dead fish were found in the Maumee River near Napoleon. The discovery comes about a week after a fertilizer spill in Houston Creek, where the Ohio EPA says an unknown amount of urea ammonia nitrate leaked into the waterway. The city of Napoleon says water testing found ammonia and nitrate levels were well below the threshold for concern, and there is no risk to drinking water or recreational use of the Maumee River. The Ohio Department of Natural Resources says it's investigating. Napoleon resident Stephen Emmenheiser comments on the dead fish.
6: We could see, I would say, hundreds of dead fish, all different sizes, little ones and big ones. I mean, they were everywhere, floating dead on top of the water.
5: The Northeast Ohio School District is reversing course on some layoffs. Jay Crawford of ONN affiliate WKYC-TV has more.
7: Dozens of teachers who were laid off by the Cleveland Metropolitan School District will now be heading back to work this fall. 31 teachers have been recalled. Cleveland Teachers Union President Errol Savage says he's working with CMSD CEO Dr. Warren Morgan to rehire even more. Back in April, a total of 410 staff members were laid off as part of their consolidation plan.
5: In Southwest Ohio, the Montgomery County Fair kicks off in Dayton today and runs through Sunday. For the Ohio News Network, I'm Jay Fox.
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2: So the thing that he's inherently great at is music. It probably feels better and more satisfying for you to do something that isn't necessarily your number one gift.
0: One's lucky. Well, I guess they're both lucky, but one's lucky. One's based on 10,000 hours of hard work to get to a point where you can sell out Fenway. I feel like selling out Fenway is a better one. Cam, what do you think? You're a music person.
15: I would say Fenway is the more higher high, whether it's in either field. And I want to just refer to what Nuno said to me off air couple hours ago about this exact moment.
16: Yeah, I was like, who is this guy?
0: Who's Noah Kahn?
15: He didn't know who he was. No, he said, who is this Noah?
16: Who is this Noah guy?
15: I didn't know who he was talking about because I'm like, he must know who Noah Kahn is. And then he's like, no the guy in the thing you sent.
16: The other day I saw a article headline where it was like Noah Kahn apologizes to Connecticut because he has this joke.
15: Yeah, he keeps slighting Connecticut, that it's not part of New England.
16: Dude, you're from Vermont. No one cares about you.
2: Whoa. Vermont slander.
16: By the way, certain parts of Connecticut don't consider themselves part of New England.
2: Where?
16: The Fairfield County, Bridgeport
15: they're too far down.
2: Where do they consider themselves?
0: Well,
16: they're
0: Greenwich,
16: closer to New York.
2: They're not New York.
16: They are
15: They're much closer to New York.
0: I'm going to have to drive home to get back into New York.
16: You can't talk, miss. I live in Illinois and I claim St. Louis.
15: Get out of here, Michelle.
16: That part of Connecticut.
0: For Noah Kahn.
16: That part of Connecticut is considered the tri-state, which is New York, New York, New Jersey, parts of New Jersey, and Connecticut. So that type of thing. So, dude, I don't know who you are. Apparently, he's a big...
15: Dude.
16: He's big time. Star. Randy Scott.
15: He's a huge star.
16: Okay, cool. Congratulations.
2: I don't know.
0: Can I ask you a question? Because now I'm tracing back emails here. I'm thinking in my head. Did you just think that Cam sent you a random video of a guy named Noah hitting a hole-in-one?
16: No.
0: That he thought we should play on the show?
16: No, it's all right. Some famous... He must be famous for something.
15: He goes, who is this Noah?
16: Randy Scott and Gary Streisky did a feature with him.
0: He was on ESPN television
16: over the
0: weekend.
16: It was on recently, and Randy just came here to remind us, cool guy, whatever. Oh, I'm Randy Scott.
0: Randy definitively... is a cool guy.
16: No, he's not.
0: Yes, he is.
2: He's not. Because he hung out with Noah.
0: Gary is slightly cooler, but Randy is a
2: very... Why? Because he hung out with Noah?
0: No, they both are cool, but I'm still going to say selling out Fenway, definitely cooler than the hole-in-one.
2: Definitely not.
0: We're on to Wednesday. We're on Sportsmanlike.
2: See ya.
0: Bye.
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1: Ohio will experience another heat wave beginning today and lasting through Friday. A heat ridge will push air temperatures into the mid-90s with heat indices over 100 degrees. The northern half of the state is expected to get hit the hardest. Central Ohio is under an air quality alert today due to heavy smoke and elevated ozone levels in the air, which could cause problems for those with respiratory conditions. The state of Ohio approved $1 million in emergency funding to help Vinton County address the housing, medical, and trauma care associated with the 16 rescued children there. In Central Ohio, Gahanna police are investigating a crime spree which involves shootings and more than 50 cars being broken into. Gahanna police say they believe the thieves were looking for guns. In Southwest Ohio, the Ohio State Highway Patrol post in Georgetown is...
21: Your Skynet forecast for this afternoon, it'll be sunny with a high near 90 degrees and calm winds. Tonight, clear skies with a low down to 67. Tuesday, sunshine warming up to 95, a heat index value as high as 99. For Wednesday, sunny with a high of 96. Thursday, more sunshine with a high 93. For Skynet weather, I'm Kara Stallings, ESPN Radio, 1430 AM and 105.7 FM.
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26: I mean, who doesn't love dogs? Okay. You could be a cat person, but everybody genuinely loves dogs. Okay. I love dogs too. I just don't like it when dogs use my house as their personal toilet.
0: Yeah.
26: As an outside. That's where you go. Inside, you go outside. So we're struggling to get the concept that down.
0: I heard that conversation for the folks who are at home or driving around, didn't get, we're not privy to that pre-show convo. I walk in, I'm hustling over from SportsCenter, from SC Plus, which is on Disney Plus, 9 a.m. Eastern to about 9:15 Eastern. And then I book it over here to the other side of campus, to the radio studio. And I walk in and it's Bubba and it's Outsider Mike. Mikey C, a.k.a. Mikey Smokebreak, a.k.a. Mikey on the Wheels of Steel. And I come in, and all I hear is you going, no, we go outside.
26: Because here's the frustrating part, okay? So, the way the setup is, my home studio is downstairs my basement, but I have a door from my basement that goes outside, and it's got a doggy door, and it's literally 5 feet. From where she decided to do her business. Go through the door.
0: I'm not sticking up for the dog. I'm just saying it was entertaining. It was funny.
26: Of course, because, it's not how I wanted my morning to start, but you had a good night last night.
0: I had a good night. I do want to point out,
15: I sat down and you were like, hey, I need you to get on Teams so we can see each other. I can see you now through the broadcast for the folks watching on the ESPN app. And you, at first blush, through the broadcast for the folks watching on the ESPN app, and you, at first blush, it does appear that you're wearing a flesh-colored T-shirt. So I looked up for a second. I know, but I think it's the lighting in this studio.
3: Yeah, okay.
15: You've been to Bristol. Like the lighting's got a little yellowish tint. So the monitor, I'm kind of like squinting through that light and looking at you. I'm like, Zeno's going shirtless today. We're just going delts out. That's aggressive.
26: I usually go sleeveless, not shirtless. So we at least try to cover up most of the torso there.
15: Well, last night, I'm a big fan of live music. I will go to concerts. I'm a big fan of trying to have a social

0: not Randy Scott's big day this weekend, but it is his partner in crime, Gary. We'll get married this weekend.
1: Gary Streisky getting married.
0: Yep, the Streisky's getting married. And you have been bestowed the honor of being the best man, so you have to give a speech at this bad boy.
1: I get to give a speech. I'm told.
0: I still want to know if you charged a fee yet.
1: No.
0: Paid for your services.
1: No, I waived the speaking fee. So
0: it's a bold strategy, Cotton.
1: They ask. They go, hey, how long's your? See, we should have communicated better, he and I, before this, because he goes, how long's your toast? I go, buddy, I got it down to 10 minutes. And he goes, I need you at 4. And I said, give me 8. I need 8. And he goes, maybe 5. And I was like, buddy, what about the applause breaks? What about the standing ovation? What about the laughter?
0: You should have given him the wedding singer line, which is, I have a microphone and you don't. So you'll listen every damn word I have to say. That's all you had to say to him.
1: Yeah, he's not going to come up and take it. So we agreed, air quotes, on 5. I'm going to take 6, and I might stretch it to 6 and a hook.
0: It's a very liberal six.
1: Yeah, because like there are going to be some coworkers at this wedding, so it's almost like a roast. Like I'm going to roast. I got Matt Barry. He's going to be there. Laura Rutledge is going to, I think, be there. Like, you know, there are going to be some friends of Gary's. Gary has a lot of friends. Now, are they all groomsmen quality? No. You know, the cream rises to the top. The thing is, though, like, I do have to, and I love his fiance. Abby is a wonderful human being and obviously very patient to be marrying Gary. And so, like, how do I show the proper, you know, it can't just be about Gary. You know what I mean? Like, it's got to be about her. And I'm not going to roast her at all. It's her day. So it's about like maybe it's about like how like what she puts up with in dealing with Gary. But it's got to be, you know, about her family as well. And how do I land the plane? Because I'm so shot out and cynical about love right now. Like, how do I put my own experiences aside and celebrate one of the only great love stories that I know of in real life right now?
0: Well, that's right there. I mean, you know, that probably needs to be included in the toast.
1: I think that's part of it. Yeah.
0: That is a line for the ages right there. One of the truly great love stories of our generation. Gary and his bride-to-be.
1: Yeah, I think that's part of it. I think, like, I know what certain ground rules are, and I do want advice. So if anybody has advice, you can call in.
0: But like, 888-SAY-ESPN, advice for Randy on his wedding toast.
1: Yeah, we'll take it. I know I'm not supposed to bring up exes, right? You know, you don't bring up like, oh, Abby's so much better than, you know, Fallulah from back in the day. Like, I'm not going to do that. I know you're not supposed. I know what I'm not supposed to do.
0: Wait a second. Of all the names that were on the tip of your tongue, you went with Fallulah?
1: I'm going with one where no one would be named that name. I didn't want somebody. I was going to say Carla, but I didn't want somebody online to be like, my sister's name is Carla and blah, blah, blah. So.
0: Okay, Karen.
1: Yeah, so. So I know you're not supposed to bring up that. I know you're not supposed to like make things mean. I'll be self-deprecating about myself.
0: I will tell you coming up later on the show, and mark my words, I'm going to give you the guideline for the ultimate wedding toast.
1: Yes. Okay. Is it 6 minutes long?
0: Well, that depends on you. Depends on how vociferous and verbose you'd like to be.
1: We've worked together enough. I think you know.
0: I think, yeah. We're going to set you up for success, but we want to hear from you guys. 888-SAY-ESPN, 888-729-3776. Tips and tricks of the trade for Randy's wedding speech and his toast to his good buddy over the weekend. I think, listen, you know the opener is important.
1: Yes.
0: Sets the tone for the entire thing. I mean, that is your first swing of the home run derby kind of deal. Did you get the crowd on their feet, or they just go,
1: It's true. No, I'm gonna have a nice couple of welcome lines, and yeah, and then we're gonna get after it. We're gonna one classy note from the bride, which I appreciated. She's like, "Don't get up there and look at your phone." I was like, "That's a good point." So she wants it written down. She wants me if you're gonna go on script, which I think a lot of people make the mistake of getting up there and thinking, "See these notes? I don't need these. Where we're going, we don't need notes," you know, and they just throw them away, and then they just lose their train of thought and it becomes horrible. So I like the idea of writing it down, and I like it being classy and having a piece of paper and not just looking at our phones like we're waiting for a bus.
0: Yeah, well, I agree. I don't like the look of the phone deal. For my brothers, I just wrote some crib notes on my hand.
1: On your hand?
0: Yeah.
1: Okay.
0: Just put a couple of reminders. I knew what I wanted to say.
1: Yeah.
0: I just put a couple, like, put one word for each thing that would jar my memory to continue. So, you know, as I just put my hand up like this, I was like, ah, that's impressive. I'm going to look down at my hand.
1: How long was your speech?
0: It was probably 6 to 7. It was not long.
1: Okay. All right, good. It's going to fly because it's going to be, there are going to be jokes. You know, it's not going to be just opining on love.
0: Okay.
1: Yeah.
0: If you and we want to hear from you guys again, 888-SAY-ESPN. If you can bring a prop in, but you only get to do it once. You can't bring in multiple things and everything. It's okay to bring one prop in for visual effect, if that's what you want to do.
1: No. Then, what, like a carrot top? Is that what you're saying? Like you're bringing a prop?
0: No. So, just as a background, okay, I will say as a joke, from my brother's speech, my brother's a Yankee fan, obviously, and he married a Met fan.
1: Oh, boy.
0: Okay. And so I used the line, and what I did is I used the line in the speech, marriage is truly the only experience where you're sleeping with the enemy. And so it's never more true for Jimmy and Emery because he's a Yankee fan, she's a Met fan. And I had jerseys made that were half Yankees and half Mets that I gave to them both.
1: That's pretty cool.
0: To wear. So that was the prop I presented.
1: That's very cool. Okay. All right. I don't know if I'm going to go prop. I wasn't planning on it.
0: I'm just saying it's okay to have a prop for visualization. Yes.
1: Just one.
0: But you can't go over the top.
1: Okay. All right, thank you.
0: Good. We have more for Randy's wedding speech, 888-SAY-ESPN. That's next. It's ESPN Radio and ESPN app.
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8: Ohio will experience another heat wave beginning today and lasting through Friday. A heat ridge will push air temperatures into the mid-90s with heat indices over 100 degrees. The northern half of the state is expected to get hit the hardest. Central Ohio is under an air quality alert today due to heavy smoke and elevated ozone levels in the air, which could cause problems for those with respiratory conditions. The state of Ohio approved $1 million in emergency funding to help Vinton County addressed the housing, medical, and trauma care associated with the 16 rescued children there. In Central Ohio, Gahanna police are investigating a crime spree which involves shootings and more than 50 cars being broken into. Gahanna police say they believe the thieves were looking for guns. In Southwest Ohio, the Ohio State Highway Patrol post in Georgetown is investigating a three-vehicle crash in Brown County involving a motorcycle on State Route 32. One person was killed in that crash. The cyclosporiasis outbreak is now in 31 states. Washing fresh produce is recommended. Fatigue, loss of appetite, and low-grade fever leading to dehydration are the health concerns. The Ohio Department of Health reports 397 confirmed cases impacting 57 of Ohio's 88 counties so far. For the Ohio News Network, I'm Jay Fox.
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11: ONN Sports, I'm Buddy Wiles. We'll start with baseball and last night's home run derby. Down to his last swing and needing six straight home runs to win it, Jordan Walker of the St. Louis Cardinals did just that as he launched six straight blasts, edging the hometown hero Kyle Schwarber to win this year's contest. With the win, Walker became the first ever Cardinal to win the home run derby. Here he is from last night on going against the hometown crowd.
12: My thought was Philly's brutal, I mean, honestly. But I think it's pretty special because they love their players, you know, and that's what you want, you know, from your home, like where you play. I mean, I'd never hear people cheer so loud for, like, you know, Schwarber and Harper, and those guys did their thing for sure. But, you know, I can't hate them because that's their hometown, that's their guy. So I just got to play the game.
11: The MLB All-Star festivities continue tonight with the 96th edition of the Midsummer Classic. First pitch is set for 8 o'clock tonight in Philly, and then the second half of the MLB season begins on Friday for both the Guardians and Reds. The Guards will begin their second half with a 3-game set at home against the Pirates. Meanwhile, the Redlegs will begin it out on the road with a 3-gamer against the Rockies in Colorado. The World Cup resumes today with the first of the two semifinal games. France takes on Spain at 3 o'clock this afternoon, and then tomorrow afternoon at 3, England faces Argentina. The two winners will meet on Sunday afternoon in the title game. And in golf, we're just a couple of days away from the Open Championship getting underway at Royal Birkdale across the pond in Southport, England. The first guys will tee off at 1:35 a.m. on Thursday morning. I'm Buddy Wells on the Ohio News Network.
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0: season. What do you like better, Randy Scott? Christmas or wedding season?
1: You
0: the answer is wedding season?
1: The answer is yes, it is.
0: Yes, it is.
1: Yes, it is. You can slide some of those miles my way, you hillbilly.
0: It's also ESPN Radio, the ESPN app, Sirius XM, Channel 80. Oh, man. Just the quotes from that are still to this day.
1: A fresh box of Wyoming air.
0: You ain't kidding. 888-SAY-ESPN, 888-729-3776. So if you're just joining us, Randy has to go give a wedding toast this weekend. We want to hear from you guys. Give him tips and tricks of the trade here to get through the wedding toast. He's got a lot on his plate. It's going to be a good audience. A lot of people, big names. Got to impress. I mean, you know, it's you can give a normal wedding. This is not a normal wedding toast. This is true. There's a lot of people in the room who know you as well as they know the groom.
1: It's going to, that's true. A lot of people I'll have known a long time. I've known Matt Barry 20.
0: I mean, the expectations from these people for you might even be bigger than the bride and the groom.
1: Wow. Well, okay. I wasn't feeling pressure.
0: Good to see someone who doesn't buckle under the pressure.
1: No, you're right. I've known these people a long time. It's a very receptive room, but also, as is the case with being in Gary's orbit sometimes, this is going to be on social media. This is going to be out there, There's going to be a videographer. We're going to clip it off, and it's going to be on Instagram. So you're going to see it, folks. That's another thing, is you're going to see it and hear it. So any advice that you give me, you're going to be able to tell whether or not I heeded it or whether or not I yeeted it and threw it away. We'll see. We'll see how it goes, but it's going to get a decent audience because it's probably going to be sponsored. These vows brought to you by some company that I'm not going to name.
0: There you go.
1: No free ads,
0: right. Some energy drink is sponsoring your wedding toast. Let's all chug one.
1: Yeah.
0: We're going to get to the calls here in a second. I will say this much. Wedding etiquette or wedicette, whatever it's called.
1: Nice. Nailed it.
0: I made up a word there.
1: Keep going.
0: When did we get to a point where the maid of honor gets to do a toast? When did this officially start? Because this is I don't think there's only one toast that needs to happen. Best man, that's it. No parents, no friends, no maids of honor, nothing. Just one toast. Best man, that's it.
1: Well, I think it's a bride's day, so I think that probably has something to do with it. I will say, now the dad, both dads get to talk.
0: It really does.
1: Like, your food gets cold.
0: No,
1: you're sneaking bites of your food because the mic just gets passed around.
0: And then there's always that girl who has two maids of honor, and then we have to hear two speeches, or they're going to pass the mic around. There's got to be a dance and a musical act in between. Like, it should stop.
1: Buddy, when you were married, what was the bridal party situation? Maids of honor? How many groomsmen?
0: There was one maid of honor. You mean bridesmaids?
1: Yes, my bad.
0: I think we were seven or eight, and that was only because of family members. Like, I had to include... I have a brother, I have a sister, she has a sister, you start to get into worlds where you can't leave people out.
1: Yeah, 100%. I have two brothers, she has two brothers, so right there I'm at four,
0: You have to find four to match.
1: And then it was also I got married young, so it's high school buddies, college buddies, and where do you draw the line, So, listen, hey, Taylor Swift, Travis Kelce, they had 1,100 people at their wedding, who's 1,101? Who's the 11?
0: The cut.
1: Who's the 1,101st? Who's just sitting at home listening to old Taylor, country Taylor?
0: At this point, does Gary have his last four in and first four out on his list?
1: It's a bracket. Joe Lunardi is coming. Yes, he'll be there. He's in attendance. Yeah, you're right. I mean, I don't miss that aspect of it. I really don't. He has been busting his back porch trying to get everybody taken care of and everybody. And so is Abby. There's been so much. I got ordained to be an officiant in the state of New Hampshire 2 days ago because there's a possible scheduling conflict with their pastor, super last minute. There could be an emergency. So I've been told that I need to be waiting in the wings.
0: All right, real quick, let's get to Stinky Pete in Minnesota. Stinky Pete, you're on ESPN Radio. Good morning. Advice for Randy. Go ahead.
2: Hey, good morning, guys. Open bar, dude. Farva style. Anyways, this one's just kind of a line. You're saying this might be the generational couple, so maybe they can buck the trend. You could tie it in, but I don't know if you've heard about the three rings of marriage. You've got your engagement ring, you've got your wedding ring, and you've got your suffer ring. So maybe they won't get that last one.
1: Okay. All right, Stinky Pete. Dang, buddy. Yeah, okay. We'll figure it out.
0: There's always those one-liners that will persist.
1: Oh, my God. He would kill
0: me. Next, we're going to see if Dan Graziano has any advice for Randy. Also, maybe he'll have some NFL updates as well. That's coming up next. It's ESPN Radio, the ESPN app, SiriusXM channel 80.
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5: I'm Jay Fox on the Ohio News Network. Yesterday in Lorain County, a man serving in the U.S. Navy appeared in court pleading not guilty to a 15-count indictment involving alleged sex crimes. Monica Robbins of ONN affiliate WKYC-TV in Cleveland has that story.
6: 22-year-old Hunter Maxey faces several charges, including rape and sexual battery. The alleged offenses involve three victims and date back between 2020 and 2021, when Maxey would have been in high school.
5: Toledo police are investigating after an 18-year-old man was found dead Saturday night following an apparent drowning. ONN's Angela Ann has those details.
7: Police say the man's mother called 911 around 9 p.m. after he didn't return home from a fishing trip at a pond on Cleveland Street. Toledo Fire and Rescue crews arrived and found the man submerged in the pond. He died at the scene and the incident remains under investigation. On Sunday, Toledo's St. Francis de Sales...
8: Your Skynet forecast for this afternoon. It'll be sunny with a high near 90 degrees and calm winds. Tonight, clear skies with a low down to 67. Tuesday, sunshine warming up to 95, a heat index value as high as 99. For Wednesday, sunny with a high of 96. Thursday, more sunshine with a high 93. For Skynet weather, I'm Kara Stallings, ESPN Radio, 1430 AM and 105.7 FM.
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0: This Will Be Randy Saturday.
1: Love this
0: somewhere
1: song.
0: Somewhere in the wee hours of the evening. After dinner has been eaten, cake has been fed. Are you when you go to like weddings, do you disrobe? Like, do you start to take off layers? Does a jacket come off?
1: No, it can't, because dude, I'm 44 years old. I don't know how to properly tuck in a shirt. There's no way that I can tuck in a shirt to where it will not make me look like the Penguin from the Batman movies. Like,
0: it just puffs around
1: my midsection, dude. Mm-hmm. It's the least flattering thing in the world. So no, I'm keeping the jacket on. The jacket stays on. And I'll sweat through it, because I'm going to get out there and I'm going to shake a leg.
0: Now, real quick, before we get to Mark My Words, one more question. Because every guy who goes to a wedding who's single just is wondering about the other single quotient of people that are there.
1: I'm told it's non-existent at this wedding. Because that's the thing. Like, Gary's 39. Okay? Gary's 39. This is an older first-time wedding, right?
0: Right.
1: And when that happens, the rest of the people in your life are usually married up.
0: Yep.
1: And
0: I know how that goes.
1: I was, you know, this wedding takes place 6 years ago. I'm okay.
0: Right.
1: Maybe 7 years ago, I'm okay. So, you know, it's my own doing. So I'm just going to kind of be everybody's quirky uncle. I'm going to Joey Gladstone this thing. That's what I'm going to do.
0: Look at that reference right there. Cut it out.
1: Cut it out.
0: 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All right, today's edition of Mark My Words will be dedicated to one Randy Scott, who's got the immense pressure of giving a toast here at the wedding. Now, Randy is not the best man. He may be the better man, but he is not the best man here. And that changes a little bit of the constructs of this thing, Randy, because there is a bona fide format to a wedding toast that can be followed to be successful. Much like, you know, writing a term paper, there is a format here. But for you now, it's got to be a little bit different. Because, look, number one, okay, if you're going to open with a punchline, that is fine. There has to be some semblance of an introduction that is tied into what is next. That is your bridge. Because you can't assume everybody there knows you. And even if they do, okay, they might not understand your closeness to Gary. And why are you up here? And why are you speaking? So there is as many of you know, Gary and I work together at ESPN. We've been partners on SportsCenter for X number of years. Mm-hmm. And that can segue into that. That's a clean transition into what is next.
1: Okay.
0: So that's how you keep it moving. The transitions are key for you, because that keeps the speech moving. You can't have dead spots. I know you want to wait for applause, but you got to keep it moving.
1: I tend
0: to agree with Gary here. If you're not the best man, we got to cap this thing time-wise.
1: Well,
0: because who knows how long next guy's going to blabber on for.
1: Yeah, he said 5.5 minutes, but I think he's going to read faster because he's going to be nervous. So he's going to really.
0: Is he reading from the phone with ChatGPT?
1: Cruise through it. I think he's going to type it out or have ChatGPT type it out and then print it out. Yes, introduce myself, get the jokes off, get it going. I disagree with you and Gary on the length of this thing, but I understand. Like, you have a grabber. You know what I mean? You hit them real quick. Hit them real quick. Get their attention. Wait, why am I up here making these jokes? What gives me the license to take these shots?
0: Exactly.
1: You might know me from television. Does that?
0: And there you go. And again, you have a microphone and they don't. So there is always that. But the other thing too is that since you're not the best man, you don't really need to play on the sentimental wedding and love stuff. Like, you can work it in there, but I don't see it as your responsibility. That's the best man's responsibility.
1: Yeah.
0: You get to your whole thing can be joke reliant.
1: Yes.
0: It can be literally stand up for 5 to 6 minutes if you want it to be.
1: I can do that.
0: It can be a roast.
1: Yeah, just give me the light. Yeah, I'm gonna take a couple shots.
0: Absolutely.
1: And then I'll make it a joke about Gary and a very light joke about Abby that'll be more about Gary than it is about Abby, and then some very nice compliments about Abby, sincere compliment about Gary, and then you land the plane, maybe with a callback to something you said earlier, and you tie it all together, and then people are like, well, thank God I don't have to follow that guy. And then here comes Dan, and Dan comes in with old ChatGPT where it's like, hello, groom and bride, I am here for your marriage. You know, it's just, he's Vicky from Small Wonder. He's got wires in his back.
0: Are the girls going before you or after you?
1: It's a good question. I don't know the run of show.
0: You need to find that out, because I tell you what, again, that if you're first, you have the availability to be longer. People are more in tune. By the time they get to the last one, they're tuning out. Right?
1: That's a good point. I know.
0: When you get multiple speakers in a row, like, you got to figure out run a show here, man.
1: I do want to be early. God, okay. I'm going to...
0: If you're up first, you got a little more leeway to take six minutes.
1: I don't want
0: to
1: bug Gary, but yes.
0: So bug Abby.
1: Okay, done. Yeah, okay.
0: I mean, hey, yeah. Abby, just out of curiosity, what's the toast, you know, order?
1: Yeah, just curious.
0: Just curious.
1: Is Daddy batting cleanup? What are we doing?
0: Oh, Susie and Jen are going first, and then it's you, and then it's Dan.
1: That's it. Okay. Should I learn some Italian for her side of the family, Carnevale?
0: Oh, there you go. Well, you probably should. I could probably, after we get off air, teach you some Italian that's not so appropriate.
1: I was going to say, I don't know that I trust you. Here's the thing about trust.
0: I'm just saying, some things that were said at my wedding, you know, probably shouldn't be repeated, but neither here nor there. But I think all those things have to be taken into account here. I don't think you need to be sentimental, because you're the warm up guy.
1: Okay. All right. You know?
0: Leave the emotional stuff to Dan and ChatGPT.
1: Then you
0: just be Randy.
1: Yeah, then just jokes. Good.
0: That's not at the table, Carlos. Tell everybody.
1: Obviously, some very niche references, right? Mm-hmm. You know how they have people go out on the dance floor. They have couples go out on the dance floor. Anybody who's they usually do this. Like, anybody who's married, come on out on the dance floor, and they're playing like Broken Road by Rascal Flatts, and he's just like, I set out on a narrow way, and they go, if you've been married 1 year, 1 year or less, you can leave the dance floor. If you've been married 5 years or less, and they go on to Nana and Pop, who's been married since, you know, we had 48 states, and they could stay out there and they get like a standing ovation. That level of making it about themselves, that's what I'm going to do in my
0: part. By the way, only make it about you if it paints the groom in a better light.
1: Counterpoint, only make it about me if it lands the jokes better.
0: That's the other option, yes.
1: Good. We're on the same page.
0: Listen, you keep them laughing, you keep them entertained, they're never going to forget it. But if you're going to make it about you, it always better make the groom look in a better light. Like, you know, he saved my life, or he was there for me when I needed him kind of deal.
1: Exactly.
0: You know, all that sort of stuff. But listen, man, since this is going to be online, obviously, I'm going to be looking for the reaction from it.
1: Yeah, buddy. It'll be there.
0: All right. Rich Eisen show up next. Good luck to Randy's wedding toast at ESPN Radio and the ESPN app.
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6: I'm Kate Burdett on the Ohio News Network. Cases of a parasitic infection causing extreme intestinal distress are on the rise statewide, with 57 of Ohio's 88 counties now impacted. ONN's David Greenberg has more.
7: It is a microscopic parasite that causes some very uncomfortable intestinal illnesses. So now the CDC says those symptoms, they often include a watery diarrhea, abdominal cramping, vomiting, bloating, nausea, fatigue, and a loss of appetite. Lucas County is reporting some of the highest across the state, with numbers in Northwest Ohio reaching roughly 1,000 cases. Cyclosporiasis, that's the name of it. It is treatable, and that it is not contagious.
6: In Southwest Ohio, the former paper mill in Middletown is getting new life thanks to a Swiss company. ONN's Brianna Albizu has details.
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9: For Skynet forecast for this afternoon, it'll be sunny with a high of 93, a heat index as high as 97. Tonight, mostly clear with a low 71. Wednesday, sunny and very hot, a high 97 with a heat index value as high as 105. Thursday, sunshine and 95, some rain possible on Friday, mostly sunny and 92. For Skynet weather, I'm Kara Stallings, ESPN Radio 1430 AM and 105.7 FM.
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12: 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For details. All right, so we're talking Joe Burrow, and the two of you guys start talking to each other, you know, because we've got a system where you can get in everyone's ears and just talk. And
13: right, of course.
12: Yeah. What were you guys talking about?
14: We were just discussing.
12: I had to interrupt myself talking to Jeremy Fowler, getting in both ears, saying, what's going on?
14: Yeah, I thought you thought we were arguing about something.
12: I don't know what you're talking
14: about. No, we definitely were not.
13: We're just talking about Joe Burrow.
14: Talking about Joe Burrow.
12: Really?
13: Yeah, we're just talking about Joe Burrow.
12: Can I guess the conversation?
13: Sure. I would love to.
12: It's not. You have a problem with his ranking because he's injured too much, and you're like, he's Joe Burrow.
13: It's not that simple.
12: If it's more nuanced, we have time.
13: Okay, well, I'll just... I guess I'll just say it.
14: Yeah.
13: I think, and I'm guilty of this too, I don't put Joe on any of the pressure lists or things like that.
12: Why would you?
13: Well, I was thinking about it. When a player wins a major in golf,
12: right?
13: They get a 5-year exemption for all the other majors.
12: Right.
13: And I think this is the last year of Joe Burrow's exemption for taking the Bengals to the Super Bowl.
12: Interesting.
14: And I'm like, the goalpost we give quarterbacks is making it to the Super Bowl, obviously winning it, but getting there.
12: Right.
14: This guy got there.
12: Right.
14: Defense has traditionally been bad. Right. Offensive line, not great. Yeah, he does get injured every now and then, but is it his fault or because the line isn't good? I just feel like he passes the eye test. And if you had one game to win and Joe Burrow was your quarterback, would you feel confident about winning that game?
12: Bingo, sir. Bingo. But just hit that. Hold on a second.
13: It's not a one-game season.
12: You just hit the target. First of all, why would you put him on any list about under pressure? The guy doesn't exude it at all. And it doesn't feel like it weighs on him if he feels it. I'm sure he's human. He will feel it.
13: I get it.
12: But he doesn't. So,
13: well, I'm saying I don't have him on any of those lists.
12: Great. All right.
13: But I'm saying, all right, Joe, it's been a while.
12: I understand, and it's a full season slog, and et cetera, and so on and so forth, and he hasn't been able to answer the bell. Your best ability is availability. I totally understand.
13: He's been dining out on that one Super Bowl for a few years.
12: I don't know about dining out. The guy is outstanding, and if you want to win a football game and you have to choose somebody, and I know it's just not a one-game season, but sometimes it comes down to that. Who do you want? I would absolutely put him on a list of if I wind up with him or if I choose him, I'm very happy.
13: I'm not saying I wouldn't.
12: Okay. That's why he's fourth on the list, because he is that freaking good. And when he came into the league, it's just like, I just remember when he comes in the league, it's like, you're going to draft him over Tua? Oh, yeah, you are. And then, oh, gosh, everybody's comparing him to Tom Brady. Oh, yeah, you could see it, but the results... Have you too?
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0: opening day.
1: Hammer to left field. See you later. Mike Trout, how's that to start the season?
0: To the All-Star game.
1: Oh, my goodness. He crushed it. Giancarlo Stanton and the American League with one swing has tied it up.
2: 457-foot home run. 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
0: Plus, every game of Major League Baseball's postseason.
1: Judge back some more. Leaping and he caught it. Out of here. Mookie Betts. Shohei Ohtani.
0: Until a champion is crowned at the World Series.
1: And the Dodgers have won it. Repeat champions for the first time in baseball in 25 years. The Dodgers are World Series champs.
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30: Ton of
0: attempts at a goal. So that's another main reason why scoring early on, putting that pressure on France, how long can they keep away at the same time, making sure they attack offensively and not forgetting to do so. But Olafabu, man, who scored the goal, that's his fifth one in the World Cup. He had two versus Saudi Arabia, two versus Austria, and now one in the semifinals with that early pressure being now on France, and Spain is sitting in the driver's seat. Still a ton of soccer left to be played, but they're in the driver's seat right now early on in this ballgame.
1: So while we're all paying attention to the World Cup right now, it's keeping our minds right now off of the big story in the NBA world, all right? And that is, of course, where
0: soccer left to be played, but they're in the driver's seat right now early on in this ballgame.
1: So while we're all paying attention to the World Cup right now,

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10: 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The Aflac kickoff game announced an NIL deal with Auburn leading up to the Tigers' September 5th game versus Baylor. 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
13: Kevin Hart, comedian, actor, businessman, everything and above. All right, Kevin, before you came on here today, I posted it on my Instagram that you was coming on Freddie and Harry. Three people hit me up, are you going to take a photo with your twin? So I'm a handsome damn man. Now, I don't judge another man, but based on what a lot of people say, you probably are too. But here's the issue that I have, Kev. You're 5'5 with brown eyes. I am 6'1 and a half. That's the issue I have, Kev. And you know, when they say this stuff to me, my ego kicks in. Like, hell, I'm 6'1 and a half.
14: Let me tell you something. It's something that I've discovered. Height is overrated. Small is the new tall. Remember how I said it first. Okay, my director's getting mad at me, by the way, too. We got to go. We got to film. I'm playing Jumanji as we speak. He's getting mad at me because he feels like I'm being unprofessional. I love you. He's a small white man. I don't want to make him in.
15: As soon as he says small is the new tall, that was it for me.
13: You lost it, Freddie. You lost it.
12: This is Freddie and Harry.

0: Americans. Our united states are our united fates. Know your Constitution.
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0: list. So 5-1, I have the Chicago Bears, the Dallas Cowboys, the Green Bay Packers, the Philadelphia Eagles, and the Buffalo Bills at number one on my list.
1: It's a good list. It's a good list. Good fan bases there. I'm wondering where are the Dolphins? No? Dolphins didn't get any consideration there?
0: Hell no.
1: What do you mean, hell no? Like, no consideration? Well, why you have to say it like that, Harry?
0: Because we actually got to get you guys to actually be in your seats at the stadium. I played in Miami multiple times, and I thought I was... Let me stop. I'll keep it PG.
1: Well, coming up next hour here on Freddie and Harry, I'm going to give you the top five worst fan bases. And I will tell you, one of those fan bases that you included, Harry, is also in my top five worst fan bases. How about that?
0: Only one?
1: Only one. Which one, though? Okay, only one. Because I feel like there's two there that you could look at. Be like, ah, oh, I could see both of these being in the worst also. No. Just one. I got one. So that's a radio tease right there. All right.
2: Is it a team that booed a lot of people last night? Like the fans?
1: Listen, I'm not going to spoil it. That's good okay. Detective work from you there, Eric. I'm not going to spoil it for our listener, but you might be right. You're on to that's good detective work from you right there. All right. Tonight we do have the Major League Baseball All-Star Game. That's right. We got games going on this evening. We're going to talk to Doug Glanville. He's on the call tonight, ESPN MLB analyst. 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
10: It was
9: early 2020. COVID-19 was spreading across the globe, and Ohio's health department director, Amy Acton, says she was Googling the word pandemic.
10: Even though I'm a global health physician, I was Googling the word pandemic because I couldn't understand.
9: Some doctor, COVID czar Amy Acton, Googled instead of governing. 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Acton's lockdowns forced local businesses to shut down, never to open again. Healthcare costs rose, inflation skyrocketed, and it's still hurting your family today. When Ohioans pushed back against her heavy-handed lockdowns, Amy Acton quit and left others to fix the mess she made. Now she wants a promotion. Will Amy Acton Google how to be governor? Or will she just quit again? Ohio can't afford liberal Amy Acton.
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17: Doing a phenomenal job, and another credit to Chris Getz and Will Venable. They've really changed the culture there. There's a lot of winning going on in South Side of Chicago right now.
18: Dodgers two-way megastar Shohei Ohtani will be at least a DH for this weekend's series against the Yankees after having fluid drained from his left knee. No decision yet made if he'll pitch in New York, according to manager Dave Roberts.
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21: I'll let Shannon Penn speak on it because he said it so much better than I did. With Mbappe having those shots taken at him, Shannon Penn, by the Moroccan team, and a couple of them bordered on passing the dirty line, passing that borderline.
22: Yeah, I understand soccer is a beautiful game. It's the world's game. Beautiful game. Love it. Absolutely. Soccer need a goon, man. They need a goon. These teams need a goon. You need somebody on your roster, somebody on the squad.
23: Tone setter.
22: 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Or a guy who could be your protector. We need a Charles Oakley. They need a Charles Oakley out here in soccer. They need somebody to go out here and be an enforcer. That's what these teams need, man.
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11: I'm Christine Lisi. An upset in the World Cup semifinals. Spain defeated France 2-0 on goals by Mikel Olazabal and Pedro Porro to advance to the final for the second time ever. Spain will play Argentina or England on Sunday. NBA, a couple of weeks after being traded from Charlotte to Minnesota, the Timberwolves introduced star point guard LaMelo Ball, the new running mate for Anthony Edwards. Ball cannot wait to get started in Minneapolis.
12: I feel like I could do a lot. I mean, I'm just coming here ready to play. Here to learn, just, you know, give them all. It definitely means a lot. Just when anybody values you and sees what you could do, I mean, for sure grateful. So, like I always say, it's a blessing. Yeah, I mean, I know Ant for a minute, so, I mean, we've been talking. Just everybody excited. We ready to get to work.
11: An investigation into Jets quarterback Geno Smith for an incident in which a woman accused him of battery last month is no longer active. He won't be charged, according to police. He could still face potential discipline.

0: dare you bespeech our name like that and say we are the worst fan base? We are the classiest. We got the best tailgates. How are we the worst? I don't understand.
1: Cooley, this. I had your back, Cooley. I told him I would take the Raiders off of that worst list, and I almost put them on my best list.
2: Terrible. Terrible fans.
0: Much love, HD.
2: Yeah, you're wearing the Halloween costumes to the game. I mean, come on, show your face. Show everybody who you are.
1: Stop.
2: You don't have to be embarrassed.
1: Stop, Zaz.
2: Take off the mask. You only wear a mask when you're ashamed. You don't have to be ashamed. Let's go out to North Carolina. Chris, worst fan base that was left off? Best fan base? What do you got?
3: Hey, that's what I'm talking about. Big ahead. One team you left off of your worst list was the Commanders from a legacy standpoint. Talking about dressing up as Halloween, you got people to show up in hog masks, you got poop pipes in the stadium. And I was in D.C. during the RG3 days and led that city win 3 games, and they become the most obnoxious fan base there is.
2: I'm going to give Chris, thanks for the call. I'm going to give Chris some credit there because I did give thought to the Commanders being on the list. Like, if we're doing top six, Commanders would have been on the list. But I should also mention, because you referenced it there too, I've been to that that's the stadium there in Landover. What's it called? North, whatever.
1: I've played there, and it wasn't the best.
2: That's a terrible stadium.
1: Yes. I'm glad they're getting a new one.
2: That's a bad stadium. Anonymous is in D.C. Go ahead, Anonymous.
4: Hello, how are you doing? First of all, I have a bone to pick with Shannon, so we're going to go ahead and get this aired out. I cannot believe he talked about my Cowboys. The only, you know, Washington, D.C. does stand for Washington, Dallas Cowboys, and I am here to make America Cowboy again. We are the best fan base in the world, and this is why people hate us, because of what I'm saying right now, and I understand. I understand. This is for you, Shannon. You have a wonderful day.
2: Wow, how about that?
5: Anonymous. Like, I don't even need a response. Anonymous just made my point for me. Everything he just said is exactly why the Dallas Cowboys need to be at the top of the list of the worst fan base in the NFL. You know what the Cowboys are? The Cowboys insist upon themselves. That's what it did. In the words of Peter Griffin, they insist upon themselves. Every time we have a conversation about anything in life, the Cowboys always got to put the Cowboys in the conversation. This ain't got nothing to do with you, Dallas Cowboys. We talk about, every year it's, can this be the year of the Dallas Cowboys? Oh, is this the year of Jerry Jones, get out the way. So the Dallas Cowboys, every single year, and like I always say to Joe, last time Dallas Cowboys won a Super Bowl, we was watching on VHS. Come on, they ain't won a Super Bowl in HD. They ain't played in a Super Bowl in HD. They ain't seen 4K for the Dallas Cowboys.
1: Dang.
2: Sounds like Shannon has made this case before.
1: Ether.
2: Feel like you've said these things before. It sounds
1: we here now.
2: Always have it ready in the holster. Washington, Dallas Cowboys.
6: Yeah, it sounds like a certain fan base that I knew, or still kind of know, but maybe not anymore. The Knicks.
1: Mm.
5: Wow.
1: We here now.
2: Alex is in West Virginia. Alex has got a say on Freddie and Harry on ESPN Radio. Go ahead, Alex.
7: Hey, Harry, what's up, man?
1: I'm doing well. Alex, how you doing, buddy? West Virginia.
7: I'm doing
1: Blue Ridge Mountain.
7: Shenandoah River, man.
1: That's right, baby.
7: I believe the Niners are, because when they go to L.A., that whole stadium is red. And you go to international games, you see a bunch of Niner fans there. And I went to a Cleveland game last year, and half of that stadium was red.
1: So the 49ers fan base, they do show up and show out. They travel as well, too. That's the thing about these traditional, like, fan bases. They travel very, very well. So if you're one of those iffy fan bases, most likely your stadium is going to be full of the opposing team's gear.
2: Any fan base that has seen their team win several Super Bowls, you set forever. Like, you capture that generation of fans.
1: I agree.
2: And it's going to carry over forever. And if you are, you know, if you're watching in the 80s, you saw, what, 4 Super Bowl wins? And then you got another one in 96 with Steve Young. Like, yeah, 49ers fans are everywhere. That's obviously, you know, it's like 49ers, Cowboys. Like, Cowboys. Cowboys are great fans. 49ers, Cowboys, Steelers.
1: Packers.
2: They're everywhere. And it's because once you win that Super Bowl, you've caught that fan base for life, and it's generation after generation that goes on. All right, who would you add to Harry's list for best fan bases? Who did I miss in my list for worst fan bases? And why were the New York Jets definitely the right answer to be number one worst fan base? That's next, Freddie and Harry on ESPN Radio.
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1: Good afternoon. This is Paul Keels. First of the two semifinals of the World Cup underway at AT&T Stadium in Arlington, Texas. In the first half, Spain has a 1-0 lead over France. The second semifinal is tomorrow in Atlanta, with England matching up against Argentina. Baseball's All-Star Game in Philadelphia tonight. The American League versus the National League. Toronto's Dylan Cease and Philadelphia's Christopher Sanchez will be the two starting pitchers. Both of Ohio's teams represented. Cleveland Guardians have Parker Messick, Cade Smith, and Travis Bazana on the AL roster. The Cincinnati Reds with Chase Burns and Sal Stewart on the National League roster, although Burns would not pitch out of injury precaution. The Chicago White Sox today announced the signing of their number one draft pick, UCLA shortstop Rock Chulowski, the overall number one pick this past weekend with a record-setting $10.3 million signing bonus. Embattled Michigan Athletic Director Ward Manuel in an interview today stated that he has no intention to leave his job. While it is believed his status may be discussed at a meeting of the school's regents later this week. Numerous scandals in numerous sports have occurred under Manuel's tenure, and there are accusations that he and others in the university administration knew in advance of these problems and acted to cover them up. Golf with the Open Championship set to begin in 2 days at Royal Birkdale in England. Former Open champion Louis Oosthuizen has withdrawn from this year's field due to a back injury. With Oosthuizen out, he is replaced in the open field by Aldrich Podgieter. This is the Ohio News Network.
2: Your Skynet overnight forecast calls for clear skies. We'll have a low of 71 degrees. Sunny and hot for Wednesday, a high of 97 with a heat index of 104. For Thursday, mostly sunny, we'll get up to 94. Friday, a chance of showers with thunderstorms in the afternoon, otherwise mostly sunny with a high of 92. For Skynet weather, I'm Max Crenshaw on ESPN Radio, 1430 AM and 105.7 FM.
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8: Our Mark Schlabaugh, Scheffler trying to become the first back-to-back winner of the Open Championship since Padraig Harrington in 2008 and 2009. He tees off just before 5 a.m. Eastern on Thursday morning. It's two games and done in the NBA Summer League for the top overall pick in the draft, A.J. DeBonta. He was quite impressive in his two games, averaging 25 points in 25 minutes, shot a little under 50% from the field. Teams like the Wizards often shut down their lottery picks after two Summer League games as a precaution.
9: This is Rich Eisen. Coming up on Wednesday, another World Cup semis on the line. We preview the Arizona Cardinals as NFL training camps are around the corner. And American Century champ Marty Fish. 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
9: Mother's Milk, the man who plays him, Laz Alonso, is here on the Rich Eisen Show. We just saw a clip to our radio audience that just rejoined us. The series finale is just around the corner, May 20th. The Boys, which has been on for five seasons. You can catch seasons 1 through 4 on Prime Video right here on the Rich Eisen Show. I mean, there's so many different ways to go with you with your character here since you're the ones that are trying to finally vanquish the Supes, right? Mm-hmm. Finally trying to rid the Earth of what the rest of Earth looks as.
11: Yeah, you had a Soup here last week, by the way. I know.
9: I know we did.
11: I can still smell them.
9: I should.
11: Smells like fish in here.
9: Well, that we asked Chase, like, how many times did he have to tell his loved ones, don't watch this week? Have you ever had those?
11: You know, I'm going to tell you, Chase has been one of my favorite, his character.
9: Yes, the
11: has
9: Deep.
11: Has been one of my favorite to watch, the Deep, mm-hmm. On the show. He's had a lot of scenes by himself.
9: Mm-hmm.
11: And it's just been so fun to see what he's done with them.
9: Right.
11: With me, I've had a lot of scenes with characters that are extremely large in certain parts of their body. My mom has seen those scenes. She was not terribly impressed.
9: Yes.
11: With my work.
9: Mm-hmm.
11: But yeah, man, I mean, it's one of those shows that you never think when you're going after a role or in this business, hoping to one day get a job, that you're going to be able to do such crazy stuff. And I'm proud to say, you know, it's a check off my list to say I've been able to do that.
9: Yeah, I'm fortunate doing what I do for a living. And, you know, my mom being a longtime Jewish mother from Brooklyn, she loves doting on some of the things I do. I've never once had a call her up and say, Mom, I'm going to battle it out with Love Sausage tonight. So, you know, beware.
11: So my mom's an old Cuban lady. So you can imagine. You know, for her, it's Cuban sausage, salchicha. You know, she calls me Mama Leche in Spanish.
9: Call her up and say, Mom, I'm going to battle it out with Love Sausage tonight. So, you know.

0: want him untouched. But I think his superpower is his even keelness.
1: For sure.
0: That you can't tell whether he's up or he's down. And for somebody at such a young age and at the beginning of his career, it's that is as much of his unicorn status as his physical play.
1: Absolutely. He's always smiling.
0: Right.
1: You know, and that shows a tremendous amount of poise in him, even at this young stage of his game.
0: Right.
1: What I am happy is that I feel like the team is making some very non-splashy but good investments in helping his long-term growth.
0: Mm-hmm.
1: His first season was a Cinderella season.
0: Oh, my God. You had every right to think you were going to the Super Bowl that year.
1: I mean, we almost did.
0: I know you did.
1: You know, but we were the cardiac Commanders for a reason.
0: Oh, that's right.
1: You know, it was like the reason why we got that far were heroics.
0: Mm-hmm.
1: But you can't build a long-term winning strategy off heroics.
0: Right.
1: And I think we're making the right investments in our defense.
0: Yes.
1: In help on the offensive line to protect him.
0: Yep.
1: He's not the biggest guy.
0: Right.
1: And so it's just things that I really feel secure in the hands that we're in with the leadership that we currently have.
0: Well, Sonny Styles being drafted in the first round this year. I'm a Michigan guy, so I'm biased as well. Mike Sanders still in the back end of that defense. He's a champion.
1: Fantastic.
0: He's a leader.
1: Yep.
0: And obviously, you know, they had Bobby Wagner last year, Von Miller as well. That's going to be some leadership if they don't come back. That's going to need to be somehow fulfilled. But I just protect Jaden Daniels at all costs.
1: Absolutely. Protect Jaden Daniels. And listen, what we may lack in experience,
0: yes,
1: will make up for it in athleticism and speed.
0: Right.
1: And I think with Dan Quinn, who we know is going to be a lot more involved this season.
0: Right.
1: With two new coordinators, he's going to have to be more involved. You know, I love the way Andy Reid coaches because he's always, he never lets his hand completely off the wheel.
0: Right.
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3: Good afternoon. This is Paul Keels. First of the two semifinals of the World Cup underway at AT&T Stadium in Arlington, Texas. In the first half, Spain has a 1-0 lead over France. The second semifinal is tomorrow in Atlanta, with England matching up against Argentina. Baseball's All-Star Game in Philadelphia tonight. The American League versus the National League. Toronto's Dylan Cease and Philadelphia's Christopher Sanchez will be the two starting pitchers. Both of Ohio's teams represented. Cleveland Guardians have Parker Messick, Cade Smith, and Travis Bazzana on the AL roster. The Cincinnati Reds with Chase Burns and Sal Stewart on the National League roster, although Burns will not pitch out of injury precaution. The Chicago White Sox today announced the signing of their number one draft pick, UCLA shortstop Rock Chalowski, the overall number one pick this past weekend with a record-setting $10.3 million signing bonus. Embattled Michigan Athletic Director Ward Manuel in an interview today stated that he has no intention to leave his job. While it is believed his status may be discussed at a meeting of the school's regents later this week. Numerous scandals in numerous sports have occurred under Manuel's tenure, and there are accusations that he and others in the university administration knew in advance of these problems and acted to cover them up. Golf with the Open Championship set to begin in 2 days at Royal Birkdale in England. Former Open champion Louis Oosthuizen has withdrawn from this year's field due to a back injury. With Oosthuizen out, he is replaced in the open field by Aldrich Podgieter. This is the Ohio News Network.
4: Your Skynet overnight forecast calls for clear skies. We'll have a low of 71 degrees. Sunny and hot for Wednesday, a high of 97 with a heat index of 104. For Thursday, mostly sunny, we'll get up to 94. Friday, a chance of showers with thunderstorms in the afternoon, otherwise mostly sunny with a high of 92. For Skynet weather, I'm Max Crenshaw on ESPN Radio, 1430 AM and 105.7 FM.
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9: Conference of New Timberwolves point guard LaMelo Ball. 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
10: Anthony Edwards is going to thrive not only in transition, but he's going to thrive off of wide open three-point shots. Anthony Edwards over the last few years has been one of the best three-point shooting guys in the league. Him and LaMelo Ball playing alongside of each other, Anthony Edwards' points is going to go up. I got him as my early front runner for us going into next season to win MVP.
9: Our Kendrick Perkins on NBA Today. Washington has decided to shut down A.J. DeBonson, the top overall pick in the NBA draft, after two impressive summer league games where he averaged 25 points in 25 minutes, shot just under 50% from the field. Teams typically shut down lottery picks after two summer league games for precautionary reasons.
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